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1: Condoms, those guys.
2: Yeah, people say they're worried about the guy, you know, the predator. I'm on the other end. Look at me. I'm young. Come on over. Bring some Zins and a condom.
1: Yeah.
2: He gets there. He's like, Jesus Christ.
1: Right.
2: You're way too old for me. And I'm like, yeah, I mean, you know, you're too old for me too. But hey, we're here.
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1: Because I just don't think you grab a dude in a trailer park in Ohio for banging a chick for $140. I mean, if that happened, I mean, Jesus Christ. The jails will be full in the Midwest. There's no doubt about it, right?
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0: What if the thing you're listening to right now never got interrupted? What if it could play uninterrupted from room to room on Sonos? What if you start with two Sonos speakers just to see how it feels? What if you really like how it feels and you become a Sonos person who can't stop saying to their friends, "What if you start with two Sonos speakers just to see how it feels?" Because it's not magic, but it's not not magic.
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0: You must remember this presents The Bisexuals. Libby Holman was a sexually fluid blues singer who became famous in the 1920s, and then infamous when she was indicted for her husband's murder. 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
1: Whatever day you're on of your bender, even if you're just starting today, I believe in you. 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
1: You know, let's say your wife really wanted a kid and you were spending the money to get IVF because you were struggling. 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
1: What if the thing you're listening to right now never got interrupted? What if it could play uninterrupted from room to room on Sonos? What if you start with two Sonos speakers just to see how it feels? What if you really like how it feels and you become a Sonos person who can't stop saying to their friends, "What if you start with two Sonos speakers just to see how it feels?" Because it's not magic, but it's not not magic.
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Once again, 98.9 The Rock has been snubbed by the best of Kansas City voting. Yeah, like we're supposed to trust mail-in ballots. 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
1: Not having social media or never posting on social media. 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
1: Yeah, I was talking.
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1: So I don't feel bad. No, I just stayed up. I waited till my normal time, took a shower. 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My old-nighters used to be that I was smoking crack at 5 o'clock in the morning.
2: That you definitely could. Well, maybe you could, but I definitely couldn't handle that.
1: And, you know, that was an all-nighter. Now it's like, oh, what, you know, I pulled an all-nighter. I did laundry.
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3: I'm about to maybe have three cats because this one, her name is Trinity, and she only has three legs, and she would be the perfect third, and she looks like she is the sister of the cats I already have. And when I sent it to my boyfriend, the post, he said, we have cats at home. And I said, we don't even live together.
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1: What if the thing you're listening to right now never got interrupted? What if it could play uninterrupted from room to room on Sonos? What if you start with two Sonos speakers just to see how it feels? What if you really like how it feels and you become a Sonos person who can't stop saying to their friends, "What if you start with two Sonos speakers just to see how it feels?" Because it's not magic, but it's not not magic.

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2: 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What if you really like how it feels and you become a Sonos person who can't stop saying to their friends, "What if you start with two Sonos speakers just to see how it feels?" Because it's not magic, but it's not not magic.

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1: I think if people have brothers or sisters in a close age, I think that adjustment to roommates is a lot less. It was a huge adjustment for me.
2: For sure.
1: Because I just lived in the house. It was just my mom and dad. They were not roommates. They were like wardens.
2: Mm-hmm.
1: And I was a prisoner, right? And they fed me and they gave me money. And they gave me a work release program.
2: Yeah.
1: Right?
2: And
1: I got to leave sometimes on good behavior.
2: Yeah.
0: Drive home with Ashley O.
3: 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As it goes down, and the person next to you that you don't know thinks you're very comfortably ripping a fart, and then you're just gonna sit in that.
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2: What if the thing you're listening to right now never got interrupted? What if it could play uninterrupted from room to room on Sonos? What if you start with two Sonos speakers just to see how it feels? What if you really like how it feels and you become a Sonos person who can't stop saying to their friends, "What if you start with two Sonos speakers just to see how it feels?" Because it's not magic, but it's not not magic.

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1: Give it a shot. If you're someone like our boss is like, don't you worry about what you're putting in your body and that it hasn't been inspected by anyone. I'm like, as long as other people are taking it and they're not dying and it's got a label on it, I'm not all that nervous. Is it safe?
2: I don't know. You know what? The FDA didn't, exactly. They didn't give me the go-ahead on the crack I smoked in the 90s.
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0: evil men. Blessed is he who, in the name of charity and goodwill, shepherds the weak through the valley of darkness. For he is truly his brother's keeper and finder of lost children. And I will strike down upon thee with great vengeance and furious anger those who attempt to poison and destroy my brothers. And you will know my name is the Lord when I lay my vengeance upon thee. Ladies and gentlemen, the Church of Laszlo has begun.
1: Yo!
2: Yo!
1: How are you?
2: Never better. How
1: Good.
2: Are you?
1: I'm great, man. No problems.
2: It's Friday, isn't it?
1: It is.
2: It's exciting. You've got a big weekend.
1: Yeah, I'm going to go see my kid in Chicago. And my youngest had a football game last night.
2: Oh, yeah.
1: And then he has one tomorrow
2: morning. How did it go?
1: So, as bad as you could expect, man.
2: I really thought you were going to say, guess what? They pulled one out.
1: It was horrible.
2: I really did not think you were going to say that this time.
1: I stood out in the rain. You know,
2: yeah. Why don't they call it? Don't they normally cancel?
1: No,
2: right?
1: It's football, man. I agree with that. But I stood out there. You know, there was some people there, but the crowds were a lot more empty than normal. But I stood out there, and I was like, well, if he, because that's the varsity game. He's a sophomore, so doesn't play very much.
2: Yeah. So this was varsity.
1: Yeah.
2: Oh, okay.
1: So I stood out there and I was like, if he can stand out there on the sidelines, and so can I, right? And don't ask him to do something you wouldn't do.
2: Yeah.
1: So I stood out there in pouring rain, and then at halftime I went in my car, and I asked my chat bot, I'm like, is there a way to stream this game to listen to it? And it was on the radio. It
2: really?
1: Was on a Lawrence radio station, I don't know, 101.7 or something.
2: An FM station, huh?
1: Yeah, I mean, you could barely get it, but then I went to their website and they stream, right? So I was like, oh, perfect. So I turned it on. Man, it's one thing to be out there and be like, we are getting our ass kicked, right? It is another thing to listen to it on the radio and them give stats, right? That's where I was like, oh.
2: And are the people doing it on the radio
1: they're
2: adults?
1: Running.
2: Are they students?
1: Yeah, no, yeah. They're adults. I don't know who they are.
2: Yeah.
1: I don't know if they're teachers. You know what I mean?
2: Like, but it's a typical high school broadcast.
1: I mean, they're not Al Michaels, but, they're fine. They got it. And I was like, their running back had over 200 yards at halftime.
2: Not your team.
1: No.
2: Yeah, okay.
1: They had...
2: You guys should get that kid.
1: Yeah, they had, I think by the end of the game, the other team had 500 yards in offense. And I think until like the last couple of minutes, the team my kid's on had negative yards.
2: Negative
1: total yards.
2: At what point?
1: By the end of the game. It was like 500 yards and 45 to nothing or something.
2: And they didn't have any forward yards.
1: Well, I mean, because they got sacked, right.
2: Yeah.
1: They were
2: negative yardage for the game.
1: Negative yards total.
2: Well,
1: man, it's hard.
2: Coach has got a plan.
1: But, you know what?
2: It's a rebuilding
1: season. Chacho came home and I was like, well, there's good and bad to this, You got to play like the last 6 minutes because, put in the backups. So it doesn't matter, right?
2: Yeah, it's like we were saying, Sammy, the recession is good for young people to buy houses, mm-hmm. Because they can afford things. Mm-hmm. Well, the team does better. The JV guys get a chance to come in and give it a shot.
1: Man.
2: Whew. I'm sure your son was thrilled. He's happy as long as he gets something good out of the situation. He doesn't care if the team loses so much as did something bright happen for him. And
1: he's a little bit more competitive.
2: He doesn't linger on it.
1: He doesn't love it.
2: Doesn't linger on it or anything. So
1: whatever.
2: I'm sure he's already forgotten about it by now, actually. Yeah. Well,
1: 200 yards the kid rushed for in the first half.
2: Laszlo, I've heard.
1: I'm like, man.
2: There's no. I don't have any proof of this.
1: White kid from Lawrence shouldn't get 200 yards.
2: Well, he's playing other white kids from over the park. But I have heard some rumors that, and again, these are unsubstantiated, but that some people might not be real happy with the coach, and that there might even be some movement. They're trying to get like some grassroots movement going.
1: Yeah,
2: find a new coach.
1: Yeah, I did. I like the coach, man.
2: Well,
1: I do. Like, I think he's a good dude.
2: Your name has been floated.
1: Mine? No, yeah. no, no.

0: No.
1: As a possible replacement.
0: I promise you it has. The last thing the Overland Park or Shawnee Mission School District wants to do is employ me.
1: Well,
0: I'm not an employable person for that, but
1: maybe it'll count towards your community service. They won't have to. They won't have to pay you.
0: Ah, I can take them to Shakey's Pizza when we're done. Exactly. Boys, don't worry about the score. We're going to Shakey's Pizza.
1: I'll take you to Pappy's Pizza if you boys are good. I still don't think that's. That is weird because I was talking about that last night. Brooke didn't know the story. She's like, "Why do you say that thing about Pappy's Pizza?" It's like, "Because my Boy Scout leader," and he's like. She says, wait, Boy Scouts, what does that have to do with Pappy's Pizza? I was like, we had this guy every week when we went to, I guess it's Cub Scouts. It was so boring. And every week he'd say, if you're good, next week I'm going to take you boys to Pappy's Pizza. Mm. Which is not why any of us signed up for Cub Scouts in the first place. But I found out later, or I was told later, that this guy who was leading our, was it a pack? Whatever, your Boy Scout pack, your Cub Scout pack, was getting community service as maybe part of a condition of his
0: probation.
1: Is that possible?
0: Can you get
1: community service hours as a Cub Scout volunteer?
0: I bet you can.
1: I don't know. And would they? I suppose there's crimes you can commit that would not necessarily keep you from working with the Cub Scouts. I mean, back then you were allowed to. I mean, you weren't allowed, but a lot of child rape, apparently, and those guys still get in. So I don't know what the rules were supposed to be, but that's what I was told, is that he was getting hours. You were in Cub Scouts, wasn't it?
0: Oh, my mom in charge? Yeah, she didn't rape anybody.
1: That's
0: worse. She wasn't on parole.
1: That's worse.
0: She never took us to Pappy's Pizza. So.
1: Did you want to be in Cub Scouts until you tried it and then almost immediately realized, I don't like this and want it out?
0: I did it for I wanted to do the Pinewood Derby.
1: Right.
0: You know, like everybody. I was like, oh, this would be cool. And then I think, like, it was just kids in our neighborhood, you know? Like, it wasn't like, we didn't go camping or anything, you know?
1: I never made it that far either.
0: I think we all just met my house, and my mom taught us how to, like, tie knots. And I think she only did it because nobody else would do it.
1: Yep.
0: I think all the parents were like, yeah, I don't love this. It's stupid. So it was just, you know, in my neighborhood or whatever, it wasn't very popular. So we did it. And my dad did help me with the Pinewood Derby, and then I think after that I was like, all right, I'm done. This is stupid. I don't care. I don't need a badge.
1: I think that was about when I think it was maybe the last thing I had to do too. I never made it to Weeblo. I know that. You went Cub Scout.
0: I think that was.
1: Or no, we did.
0: I think Weeblo was the first one.
1: We did something. No, Weeblo was after. There was something before Cub Scout. There, they wear orange shirts. They're like, 5 years old. I didn't start that young. But then you've got the Cub Scouts, Weeblos, and Boy Scouts. Now, I've got a friend who went all the way through.
0: Sure.
1: Got his Eagle Scout because his stepdad said, basically, this is the condition of your parole, of your living here. If you want me to not be on your ass at all times, if you want to be able to drive when you're 16, if you want any of the luxuries that most kids your age expect or want, you need to stick with the Scouts. So he did.
0: So that, let me see. Is that after?
1: And I thought I was a Weeblo.
0: That's why.
1: Oh, you made it that far, huh?
0: But I didn't do anything before that. Well, that's why I'm questioning. Yeah,
1: see, I didn't do the other thing either. So I wonder if it's just age. Like, because maybe when you started, you were a little bit older than I was. No. I don't know if you remember how old you were when you started, but maybe if you start by a certain age, you're like, yeah, well, you're at
0: So they're all Cub Scouts.
1: Mm-hmm.
0: And then Lion is a kindergarten. Tiger is first grade. Wolf is second grade. Bear is third grade. Weeblo is fourth grade. Yeah. Arrow of Light is fifth grade.
1: But see, Weeblo, you got a new uniform.
0: After completing the Arrow of Light ranks in the fifth grade, a Scout then they officially become a Cub Scout
1: or a Boy Scout. Yeah.
0: To Scouts BSA troop.
1: Yeah. Yeah. Made it through Bear, Wolf, all that, but those were the patches that we got on our sleeve. Once you got to Weeblo, you got to wear a brown shirt.
0: So I must have done it in the fourth grade.
1: Did you wear a brown shirt?
0: I don't remember. I feel like it was blue, but I don't know.
1: Right. Who knows? It was forever ago. I do know.
0: But I remember they call us Weeblos, and I had no idea until just this second that stood for We Be Loyal Scouts.
1: You better believe it.
0: I had no idea until just then. No idea until just now.
1: I remember talking about
0: what a Weeblo was. I thought it was some Indian term. I didn't know.
1: I remember talking about it at dinner one time. as an adult with my brothers because they never did it. And I was like, yeah, I did it. I don't know why. And it was horrible. And I went through the whole thing. And then my dad was like, yeah, you complained about it quite a bit. And he's like, you know, we got you out of there. You had to stick with it. You know, we had some sort of agreement. Like, we already paid for the uniform. You're going to do it for at least this long. But my dad, a little bit unlike him to say this, especially at the dinner table, but he's like, you know, but based on what I've read about the Cub Scouts, it could have been a lot worse.
0: No, that's true.
1: I was like, well, no, that's true. Because I was bummed that I never got to do the camping and the stuff that you think Scouts is about. We never went really outdoors except in the parking lot.
0: I wouldn't have really, I don't know if I'd have been overly concerned about that, but it's just sometimes so not into camping and tying knots and all that stuff.
1: Well,
0: that,
1: you were
0: my kids were even close to.
1: Well,
0: I guess I didn't know it at the time. Right. You know, I'm still learning what I like.
1: Yeah.
0: I was in the fourth grade.
1: Yeah.
0: But, you know, when my kids, you know, like they come to the elementary school or whatever and, you know, set up a desk, you know, join the Cub Scouts or whatever. Both my kids, I just steered the other way. You know, I didn't tell them they couldn't do it, but like at that table, you know, they'd start to walk that way and be like, oh, look at this over here. There's a basketball sign up, huh? And I just kind of stand there like, you know.
1: Yeah.
0: And then eventually they were like, yeah, you know, they mentioned the Pinewood Derby too. And I was like,
1: it's not what you think.
0: No, I just said, you know, you can do that. I'll sign you guys up for it. It's cool. I said, or we can like do it ourselves. And they're like, what? I'm like, yeah, you go to Michael's, you buy the Pinewood Derby cart, we can build the track, and the three of us can race, it'll be done. And they're like, well, when can we do that? I'm like, right now. And they were like, sweet. So we just went and made Pinewood Derby cars ourselves, raced them, and they never asked again. Because I think once we built them, they were kind of like, oh, yeah, I get it.
1: Yep.
0: Cool.
1: Yep. And you also saved yourself the embarrassment of getting to the actual Pinewood Derby, and there's kids whose parents know how to do this, and they have good cars. Mine was spray-painted black, and it had stickers on it from a Long John Silver's Happy Meal.
0: I like
1: that,
0: man. They should have put a pirate on it. Yours is good. Make it a boat.
1: Just stickers. I mean, there were kids there who had, their cars were shaped like Bart Simpson and all this other stuff. Their dads, you know, could build stuff. They knew how to fix things.
0: Well, I grew up in Detroit, so there was kids who, like, their dads put the goddamn car in a wind tunnel.
1: Right. You can't. That's not fun anymore for you. You know, you show up with a box.
0: Yeah, he still beats some of them.
1: Basically like it did.
0: Yeah,
1: oh, you did?
0: Yeah, yeah.
1: Well, I certainly didn't do anything to make mine faster. I put the wheels on it and I spray painted it black. I don't even think it was. The shape had not been changed. I didn't know how. My dad worked nights, so no one helped me with it at all. I did it.
0: Yeah, my dad took out a saw, made it look like a Corvette.
1: Okay, well, there you go. Yeah, that's
0: painted
1: pretty good.
0: It. We put graphite on the axle.
1: That's pretty good. Did you get pictures of it?
0: Fish weights. We melted fish weights and then glued them in the bottom. I might still have it somewhere.
1: Really?
0: Yeah, somewhere.
1: Boy, I would like to see that. Think about that. Did you ask for it to look like a Corvette, or did your dad just
0: suggest it? Now that I think about it, I don't think I really knew what a Corvette was at the time, but we just made it look like a sports car, you know?
1: But okay.
0: I don't think he thought it was a Corvette either. It was like kind of, you know, whatever.
1: He ended up living in the
0: It could also
1: home
0: look like a Toyota sports car, you know? I don't know that.
1: I thought maybe there was this love as a child for the Corvette that I never knew of, and you ending up living in that guy's house.
0: Yeah, I bought the inventor of the Corvette.
1: Well, it wasn't the inventor, but they call him the father of the Corvette.
0: The godfather.
1: Duntoff, or whatever his name was. Yeah, because he was in charge of it for so long. I remember when you got
0: the
1: house.
0: He made a sports car.
1: And you said, somebody said that, like, somebody important with the Corvette. And when I went to look it up, there were articles about, hey, Duntoff's house is for sale. And there was pictures of your house. Of course, they were, like, old. Because you already bought the house, but there it was.
0: Well, apparently,
1: only
0: like
1: Detroit.
0: When they do like, you know, I don't know, the Dream Cruise and then Corvette guys, you know, the groups, they get together, they would drive by my old house.
1: Really?
0: Yeah, they'd all drive, you know, pay homage to whatever his name was.
1: Duntoff.
0: I don't remember his first name.
1: Zora.
0: Leaked. My water problem.
1: Which, the house.
0: Yeah.
1: Yeah. Well, I was really
0: I lost in the divorce.
1: I was optimistic that you were going to find something after you bought it that you got left behind. Something behind a wall. An old clay model or something that had been in a wind tunnel. Something of Duntoff's, since people who love Corvette seem to worship the guy so much.
0: It was a cool house, though. He designed it.
1: It was a castle on a budget. It's like the ultimate. I've always wanted a house like that.
0: Not a budget.
1: I'm saying, it wasn't an actual castle, right? A castle on a budget.
0: For people listening to us in Detroit, it's in Grosse Pointe Shore, so there are actual castles there.
1: Yeah.
0: It was big, and he designed it, and it had a giant round room on it. You can Google it.
1: Yeah, whatever that's called on a castle, that round part of the castle where the, you know, where the staircases are. Yeah. You could see that from the outside. Yeah. It was so cool looking. Yeah. I mean, it was a literal castle on a budget. Sometimes when you say that, you know, you could be even making fun of the house for being small and trying to look bigger than it is. No, this was like a castle. Like,
0: yeah, I don't think it was. Like yeah, there was no budget to it. And like when that house was brand new, like, I mean, I can't imagine what it cost.
1: Only on a budget compared to a king's castle. That's what I'm saying. It was quite the digs. And it was your second home, right?
0: Yeah.
1: Boy.
0: Well, we got it for cheap because I put in like a really lowball offer because apparently...
1: And at the time, Detroit was not hopping.
0: Well, right? Yeah, but but it would have been way more expensive. But Duntoff died and his wife was like a French ballerina and they never had kids. So the house isn't set up for kids, right?
1: Yeah.
0: And when he died, he didn't have anybody to give it to. So he gave it to a guy that was his age that was an engineer.
1: Oh, that's nice.
0: But that guy never went to the house. He just took it. Like, he had his own money, too. He was like, mm-hmm. Oh, thanks, Duntoff, and never went to the house. That's why it had structural problems, right?
1: Mm-hmm.
0: So, but when... You know, it was for sale for like a lot of money, and I offered them like a third of that.
1: Mm-hmm.
0: And because I didn't think they'd take it. And then they just came back and was like, yeah, you said fine.
1: Well, and didn't you?
0: I was like, what?
1: Didn't you get it right in the recession, too? Like, it was a good, because we kept our jobs. We were lucky enough to have jobs.
0: Yeah.
1: So,
0: anyways, doesn't matter. I lost it in the divorce. So there you go.
1: But boy. That was the time. You ever sit back or
0: well, lay down yeah, we're able to have bed, like it was nice. You're able to have Christmas parties there with both families. Like the kitchen could fill. I mean, you could put 60 people in there.
1: I always saw the pictures
0: 70
1: of
0: people
1: it,
0: in there.
1: Looked yeah. awesome, and I'm sure it's worth a pretty penny now.
0: I think whoever bought it, my ex sold it. I think mm-hmm. took the money, and I think whoever bought it might have knocked it down.
1: What?
0: I'm telling you, man, that land that it was on is worth $2 million.
1: That house looks so cool. I guess I don't know what kind of problems it had, but right. It looked like a cool house.
0: Well, that
1: in
0: land
1: pictures.
0: In and of itself was worth a ton.
1: Okay.
0: It's three blocks from the water.
1: Yeah.
0: I mean.
1: It's like a, if there
0: take,
1: were
0: take
1: old,
0: Mission Hills
1: nice
0: and put
1: Michigan.
0: It on, Lake Michigan.
1: Yeah.
0: That's crazy.
1: Yeah.
0: But I just happened to get it during the recession from a guy who didn't want it.
1: Put a castle in there. Yeah. Boy, oh boy, those are days. Well, you'll get another castle in the future. I'm
0: good,
1: sure.
0: Man.
1: It's right around the corner.
0: Now.
1: Right around the corner. Well, you can have both. You know, there's no reason.
0: I have both. I'm good.
1: Okay, well, I'm just saying.
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1: Yo!
0: I'm in Church of Laszlo, 98.9 The Rock. How are you?
1: I'm good. How are you?
0: I mean, you know, I'm fine.
1: What's wrong?
0: Nothing. Now you got me thinking about that goddamn game last night. I'm like, how did you get 530 yards?
1: Oh.
0: What the hell?
1: Sorry, I thought.
0: What the hell?
1: House and the divorce. Well,
0: oh,
1: you know,
0: I don't care. I did the 44-0 loss that my kid took last night. That beating is worse than the divorce.
1: Wow,
0: it makes me feel worse.
1: I thought you liked the coach. I thought you.
0: I do like the coach. I like him as a really good guy and has taken care of both of my boys more than once. And one of the assistants I consider a friend. The other assistant coached my kid in golf, and he's great. I'm like,
1: but you can be he's a great person and not a good coach.
0: I don't know, man. Like, I hate to say that, but it's like, dude, at some point, man, you've lost. You won one game against a 4A school in Missouri by a point.
1: Was this years ago?
0: No, this year.
1: Okay.
0: And
1: well,
0: then the
1: something.
0: Other games, you lost by like 40 points, each of them. 40, 50 points. Like, I don't. You got to change something, man. I'm not saying change the coach. I'm saying the coach has got to be like, hey, this, whatever we're doing isn't working. And I don't know what it is. You know, let's go to, you know, I don't know, run a spread offense or, you know, run the triple option. Something. Because that's got to stop. That has got to, and I don't care if you lose 50-0 next week, as long as you don't come out and do the same goddamn thing. Something, anything.
1: There's got to be an assistant coach.
0: Just look at
1: coach.
0: Navy's offense and go, that's what we need to do. We're going to put three fullbacks back there. And just run them into the line every time. Good. Do that.
1: Okay, so obviously in Texas, high school football is a big deal. I know here it's not a big deal, but football in general is a big deal everywhere. Yeah. People love football.
0: People love football.
1: In Texas, I assume that those high school football coaches do get paid, at least a lot of times a decent chunk of change. It might even surprise me to know what some of them get paid. But in this part of the country, does a high school football coach make more than other teachers for being a football coach, or is it?
0: That I don't know. I know they pay them. They probably get, you know, they probably get extra.
1: I didn't know if they. I mean, are they the highest paid?
0: I know there's people who
1: staff
0: like
1: staff member that sort of thing. They
0: I know there's
1: the
0: people
1: principal.
0: Who do like, you know, hey, I'm gonna coach this, and they get, you know, I think you get a stipend. Of some sort. It's not a lot.
1: Oh, like
0: sure.
1: You mean in addition to what they were making
0: as
1: their
0: teacher? Salary. So yeah. Like you take on something else, you become the coach of the, you know, JV volleyball team, and then you get extra money.
1: I wondered

0: there's a chance that they make, if it's a known thing that they are the best paid teachers in the building, or that they make more than the principal even.
1: No, I don't know. I don't think
0: so. In Texas, I wouldn't be surprised if that were true. Around here, I really wouldn't know. But I also, you could tell me that no, in Texas, it's no different because the way the law's written for the unions and publicly funded schools, and you know, I don't know. But I think that they get paid more money in Texas. And
1: oh yeah, for sure.
0: Obviously, there's some prestige that comes with being the football coach of any football team, but at the high school level, people, they treat you with a little extra respect. You get called coach by people who never played a sport in their life, let alone played on your football team. Right. So, you know, that's nice in and of itself, but it'd be even nicer.
1: Well, I think a lot of people, you know, try to make it, you know, they try to move up.
0: Well, that's, of course, always the goal, right?
1: You're trying to get into a college job then. Like, you know, like just last week we said there's that Shawnee Mission West coach who became the coach of North Carolina State.
0: Yep.
1: You know, he's the one who did the, you know, people were like, you idiot, you know, the safety in the end zone. But, you know, his name became, you know, but he's a coach at North Carolina State forever.
0: Yeah.
1: I think he was a coach of Shawnee Mission West. There's a lot of guys who, you know, well, you know, yeah, Dan Lanning was at Park Hill or Park Hill South or whatever, right?
0: Yeah.
1: A lot of guys. He would, when I was a kid, you know, Lloyd Carr coached in our neighborhood. A lot of guys.
0: What is that college that Laney was at? I always forget that.
1: So was that William Jewell, but then he coached William at Park Jewell. Hill.
0: Yeah, no, I was trying to think of the college.
1: Park Hill something.
0: Yeah, Park Hill and then William Jewell. Right. Small world. But, of course, yeah, I knew that that's the goal. And I remember the guy from one of the Lee Summits who kept winning state, and I heard that he was going to go coach somewhere. I don't follow it closely. So that's, you know, normal with any career.
1: I think that does happen a lot in Texas. I just looked it up because I remember Joey McGuire, the Texas Tech coach they were talking about, and he was a high school coach for 21 years, a high school coach for 21 years, and then he went to college, and now he's the head coach at Texas Tech. So
0: in the show,
1: obviously,
0: you watched,
1: they take those guys pretty seriously.
0: In the show you watched that they did based on the movie, or the same name as the movie, Friday Night Lights.
1: Yeah.
0: Was the coach portrayed? That was Texas, right?
1: Yeah, yeah.
0: Was the coach portrayed as like living in a nice house and having?
1: Yeah, well, yeah, he was respected
0: nice stuff
1: for sure,
0: and
1: he had a lot of pull in that show. Like some of the, you know,
0: I'll bet
1: outside
0: that's
1: of
0: another thing.
1: Outside of like, you know, the football storylines, you know, part of it was his wife was a counselor.
0: Okay.
1: And she'd be like, he's not playing if he doesn't have grades. And he'd be like, okay. And then, you know, they'd play. Yeah. So it was just like, you know, that was the battle. You know, she wanted them to get smarter and he wanted to win football games. And, you know, so, yeah, of course. I mean,
0: well,
1: I think, you know,
0: I feel like you could do it. Look, I'm sure that I know that the coaches have things that they would probably be doing sometimes during the week when we work. But you've got assistant coaches. They can help with practice during those hours. And then you take care of the rest of it.
1: I'm not qualified. No.
0: How
1: I mean, I'm
0: qualified.
1: I'm qualified to sit in the stands and complain about how bad you do it. I'm not qualified to run a high school football program.
0: Why not?
1: Not at all.
0: What makes someone qualified? You're familiar with the game. You have strategy. You obviously have strong opinions. I feel if there were written tests like there is for a driver's exam, just basics of coaching football, I think you'd be,
1: I mean,
0: perfectly capable of getting 100%.
1: I don't have the resume to defend myself when we lose 50-0.
0: But that's what high school football's all about. You start there. It's sort of a starting spot, especially in this part of the country.
1: At least if you played it, and you played at a high level in college, you know, I don't think these guys played at a high level. You played it, and you played in college. At least when parents like me complain about it, you can be like, you don't even know what you're talking about. You know, I played at a higher level than you. That doesn't necessarily mean you're a good coach. There's a lot of great players who are bad coaches, but I don't know. The guy at Shawnee Mission East played for the Chiefs, so.
0: Okay.
1: And he was pretty good. A pretty good coach, from what I could tell.
0: There are coaches who didn't play the game, though. They can be quite good at it.
1: Oh, yeah. I mean, you know, Belichick and a lot of guys.
0: Why not give it a try?
1: Well, why do you keep talking about it? They wouldn't hire me.
0: I'll bet. Based on the fact that you were,
1: I am a convicted felon.
0: And you've, well, now you can't get the job.
1: It's
0: why
1: not
0: did
1: like
0: you
1: they're
0: do
1: not going to look it
0: they
1: up, bro.
0: They might not, bro. All your records blew away in Florida, apparently.
1: It's not going to be like, hey,
0: this system is not as smart
1: guy,
0: as we think it
1: you know,
0: is.
1: So,
0: they drop a lot of balls.
1: So I think I'd win more games, yes, of course. I'm a felon.
0: You started naming different
1: types of defenses. They'd have to hire me at KU. I could do that.
0: Well, yeah, maybe you start there. Then you work your way up to Charlie Mitchell.
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4: 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So, what's yours? Do you go wild? Or get a little nostalgic? Do you like to cozy up indoors? Or kick it outdoors? Whatever you fall for, get shoes that get you. We've got the trends. You bring the vibes. DSW, let us surprise you.

0: Yo!
1: Yo!
0: We're in Church of Laszlo. 98.9 The Rock. You good?
1: I am good. We're going to do the news here just a little bit. Oh, it's a little early, I guess, to report on who the new head coach is going to be at Shawnee Mercer.
0: No, stop it, man.
1: I'm just kidding.
0: I don't want to talk bad about those guys. I mean, I will say, put a safety over the top and have your defensive ends contained.
1: Same.
0: Jesus Christ. You can't put 7 men in the box and then have the linebackers leave because they put wideouts out. A 4-3 doesn't work against a 2-2. You know that. That said, I pray for the... Well, I don't pray. I'm not a very religious guy, but I hope they are successful. Like, I hope they turn around and beat every team by 50. I hope. But, God damn. That's what I hope. I hope it's those guys that I like. I hope they win. I really do. Like, I don't have any ill will towards any of them. I like them. Yeah. I want them to, like, I'm rooting for you guys, but you're starting to make me mad.
1: Well, and also, with your oldest already being out of the house, we've been talking about you needing something to do.
0: Talk about it like, like how you felt about Marty when he coached the Chiefs, right? Yeah. Like, I love the guy. You got to win this game, Marty, right? Yeah. Same thing. Like, with me with Wayne Fonts, like... Come on, man.
1: Right.
0: I love you. You might be my favorite coach of all time. If I saw you, I want your autograph. I'm like, dude, you got to do something.
1: Don't make
0: you
1: me.
0: You can't put a fullback in front of Barry Sanders. It doesn't help him.
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2: Yo.
3: Yo. How are you?
2: I'm good, man. How are you?
3: Man, I'm doing well. I found out something interesting. I guess we need to, maybe we need to be careful. We won't use names here because I don't want to get the name wrong. And also, I don't know for something that we shouldn't be talking about. But I found out something about our producer, Summer, and that is when she applied for this job, she applied for several jobs.
4: Maybe.
3: And that she, one of the jobs that she applied for at the same time and went to, you interviewed for, right?
4: I interviewed. I thought I killed that interview, but they didn't want me.
3: She interviewed to be a personal assistant to the godfather of 7-0.
2: Oh, the American Shaman guy?
3: Yeah. She was going to be a personal assistant.
4: Well, I think they asked me if I smoked and used CBD regularly, and I was like, well, not really, and I think that kind of turned them off.
2: So when you say I killed that
3: interview... Do you like our product?
2: I just want to know, because you say when you killed that interview, and then you give me this sound back, not really. That, to you, is like, I killed it?
4: But like,
2: I crushed that.
3: And take the
2: when you go
3: queen.
2: Back, you listen to it in your head, you go, maybe I should have told them I used their product. That's one. And maybe the, not really, that doesn't, but no.
4: I was very much more poised. I had a more eloquent answer of why I don't use it. But then I was like backing it up with all the stuff I researched about. And even, I will say, after the interview, I came with materials ready. And they asked if they could keep the materials and show it to their other business teams after rejecting me.
3: Could have been a trick question, too. Maybe they're trying to set you up. Like, sure, we make a great product here, but we don't want you using it all the time. We don't want you stealing it.
4: That's what I thought.
3: No.

0: They wanted you to be someone who's comfortable with the product and have an opinion on it and those things. Like, but why, you know, as a personal assistant, you made it sound like you were going to be an assistant like the way of Hollywood celebrity as a personal assistant.
1: I think so.
0: Was it like an office secretary type role, or were you going to be following this person around?
1: I think it was like you were supposed to be the main guy's assistant, and then also you do like administrative stuff for all of like the
0: different branches they own. So you would have been working in... the office.
2: Whatever her name is here, who has the Royals tickets. When she first started, she was Dave's assistant, but also did something else.
0: Well, the reason I brought that up is because 7-0, even though it's gone, has shown up in the news again. And I guess I say it's gone. What a weird... Kansas is now, so 7-0, people who don't know, is a partially synthetic version of Kratom. It's something that's made using Kratom, but it's man-made using a what they call a partially synthetic process. I had to look it up, like what constitutes synthetic, obviously meaning it doesn't occur naturally. When it's partially synthetic, you're taking something natural, but you're doing something unnatural to it, which is then causing you to get this final product. And so then that's considered partially synthetic. So they took Kratom that. And they found a way to make it way more potent.
2: So whatever that is, 7-0, I heard Huberman did a podcast on it and had an expert on it. Just said like that's like, you know, people don't know what they're taking, because if you're taking like regular Kratom, it's got like 0.3% of what's in 7-0. Mm-hmm. They've taken that 0.3% and then synthetically 100%. Made it 100%. Yeah. That's all you get.
0: Yeah,
2: so
0: you're just
2: if you're taking Kratom, it's not even really affecting you because they're so small of it. That said, they turned 7-0 into 100% of it. And then people just got confused and thought, it's all Kratom.
0: Even shop owners got confused. And the quote that the Kansas City Star guy made
2: Kratom,
0: that
2: went, and it's not 7-0.
0: Right. It has a fraction of a percent of 7-0 in it. The other alkaloids are in there making you feel good. Right. But the quote that I saw that I think it was from Kansas City Star, I know he's local, that started getting used nationally, which was a great way of putting it, was Kratom, if Kratom is a cup of coffee, then 7-0 is crack.
2: Yeah,
0: and
2: exactly.
0: They're calling them in some places the same thing. Like, oh, you're looking for Kratom.
2: I think
0: the
2: state
0: of
2: Kansas got confused.
0: Because Kansas banned Kratom.
2: Like banned it all. And like that doesn't make any sense.
0: That was a fear that a lot of Kratom users had when 7-0 started to get popular. Like, uh-oh, there's been things along the way for Kratom users where they go, oh, no, this is going to be the thing that gets bad attention and we're going to see federal laws getting passed. We're going to ban the product. Originally, it was when Kratom first started being sold in non-leaf or powder form. Right, when they started putting it in
2: drinks.
0: Shots, you know, even though they were gross and disgusting and weren't marketed to kids, but they were making like Kratom extract sludge. When that first started to happen, I remember the people on our Kratom on Reddit saying, we're going to get this leaf taken away from us.
2: For a while there, I just stopped at Quick Trip and bought it.
0: Yeah, exactly. Those
2: right
0: were the kind of things they were worried about originally.
2: Right next to the energy drinks. And the people didn't know what it was.
0: They didn't know what it was. I mean, look, you've got people who own vape shops selling the stuff. And when they were selling 7-0, a lot of times they just called it Kratom, didn't know the difference.
2: And I will tell you, I wouldn't have known because, you know, you were always a Kratom guy.
0: Mm-hmm.
2: And I would just take it from you if you gave it to me. And if it wasn't out, then maybe I'd go buy it. I stopped by a place by my house to buy Kratom, right?
0: Mm-hmm.
2: And I hardly ever done it. And I went behind him like, oh, I need some Kratom. I looked at it and the guy's like, don't buy that, man. That's 7-0.
0: Yeah.
2: And I was like, what? And then he explained it to me and said, don't buy it. That's the next pandemic. That's the next. It's a problem. And I'm telling you, people are taking it and they think it's just Kratom. And he was over here. He's like, this is the stuff. He's like, what do you normally take? And I'm like, Vivazin. He's like, yes. That's over here.
0: Yeah.
2: Don't buy that. He's like, and I try to tell people all the time, but
0: you know,
2: still,
0: it's
2: people
0: bad
2: just got
0: when
2: confused.
0: It was a while back, but we did we had a fairly long discussion one morning on our show, and I said it shouldn't be legal. It shouldn't be available over the counter. Right. Don't take it. It's not same. If I'm telling you, don't take it.
2: Yeah.
0: And then it shouldn't be legal.
2: But now you quit Kratom. How long have you been off of it? And you did it for like 12, 15
0: years.
2: Well,
0: whenever we went on vacation.
2: But you did it like for every year, every day for 15 years.
0: But you know, part of I would not have stopped if it wasn't for 7-0, because part of what happened with 7-0 was that a lot of the places I would go to get Kratom switched to selling to 7-0.
2: Mm-hmm.
0: Then when 7-0 started to get first got taken away in Kansas City, Mo, a lot of two of the places that I bought Kratom the most often just stopped selling Kratom. And I said, why aren't you selling Kratom anymore? They banned it. No, they banned 7-0. Oh, well, no, they banned it. No, these two different shops owned by different people. No, they banned 7-0. I'll show you the law. They never started selling again. Some of the shops, when they got rid of it and started selling again, they only were selling the tablet forms or whatever. That's 80 what bucks buy. For five tablets. Good Lord. Yeah.
2: No.
0: And
2: I buy the big bottle.
0: Yeah.
2: You know, it's got like 300 capsules in it for 30 bucks.
0: Oh, my God. Yeah, I've definitely never seen that price. That's
2: everywhere. I bought it by your house.
0: That probably would have... I'm saying I just never seen it. So that probably would have... if I'd been able to find that regularly, then I probably wouldn't have felt the need either. And I don't know why.
2: You haven't seen the big bottles? I think they would sell them in gas stations by my house.
0: Capsules? Yeah, sure. That's what I'm talking about. No. Sorry. Not capsules. I'm talking about... tablets. They would take actual tablets. Yes. Because they made it look, they wanted to make it look like 7-0, which 7-0 was generally sold as a tablet. You could buy it as shots, but most of the time it were these tablets. So anyway, 7-0 gets banned in Kansas City, Mo. Then they say, we're going to have a statewide ban probably, but it didn't come to pass. Then Kansas says, we're banning it. We're banning Kratom. All of it. Gone. Yeah. It's whatever status, like Schedule 1, right?
2: Yeah.
0: It's
2: I don't know how these places are open and around me. I don't know what they're selling.
0: So I went into a vape store.
2: They must be selling a bunch of geek bars.
0: A lot of geek bars, that's it.
2: A building open
0: that's what I
2: in
0: said.
2: Overland Park, like what's I thought left? For sure Kratom is probably carrying your business, right?
0: Like what's left to sell.
2: Right, you're like, just like geek bars and
0: I was at
2: Cava?
0: A,
2: like I can't imagine that pays the rent.
0: I was at a vape shop by my mom's house one night on my way home from seeing her, and I stopped in there, and the store was packed. First of all, I've never seen more than one employee at this place at a time. All four employees that I know to work there were there, and a bunch of people I didn't know, and the store, the entire floor was just stacked full of boxes. You couldn't move. And I was like, Jesus. I was like, what is this, inventory night for the year? And they were like, yeah, something like that. I was like, okay, but seriously, you can't fit all this stuff in here. Well, they explained. Our owner owns 10 stores, something like that. Yeah. Six of them are in Kansas.
2: I was saying to close and move
0: so
2: stuff.
0: All of the Kratom from those stores had to be moved over here. I was like, so what, are you going to have a fire sale on this stuff? And they're like, I don't know what we're going to do. Like, we could probably sell it over time, but it would take a while because this is just... plain Kratom capsules.
2: Well, like, to me, it's that's a lot. You know, he's got us. A lot of inventory. I mean, as long as they don't ban it in KCMO, then he'll sell it eventually.
0: Yeah, his issue is like literally trying to find a place to put it.
2: Yeah, right.
0: It was that much Kratom. But then Missouri also says that they're banning THC from hemp. I mean, the whole like what are vape stores going to sell has come up a conversation many times with people that I've talked to in recent months.
2: Now, you quit. Was it because people talk about, you know, oh, it's addictive and withdrawals?
0: Well, I would try and prove to myself semi-regularly that I could go a few days without it. I didn't like it. But just to prove to myself, like, you know, I'm not going to drop to the floor and start getting the shakes or whatever. I'm just going to feel like crap.
2: You didn't have any problem.
0: I felt like crap.
2: By how long?
0: 4 or 5 days, probably. Something like that. Yeah, I felt like crap. I couldn't sleep.
2: Yeah.
0: Really, really, really impossible to sleep the first few nights. You get really bad restless leg, and there's not a lot that you can do.
2: As somebody who's done a lot of drugs, like, that's pretty minimal.
0: It was minimal. Yeah,
2: in the sense that, and people are like, oh, well, I felt like crap for 4 days. You're like, no, I think you are getting used to feeling normal.
0: That's exactly what it is.
2: Kratom does a good job of making you feel better. And you're like, oh, I'm not going to take that. Yeah. So what happens? You don't feel better.
0: Right. It's an opioid.
2: I mean, it's not, I don't think it's like an alcohol or a heroin addiction.
0: Well, it is similar to heroin. It, you know, may not be as strong, but the same thing's happening to your body because all those nerves that have been numbed for ever many years, as they start to wake up, it starts to hurt. Just because you're not used to feeling those places. They've been kind of numbed for years.
2: I mean, I don't know.
0: So with heroin,
2: I know it's not as strong as heroin because I've been taking it on and off for 15 years, and I can go, between me buying a bottle, I think it was a month and a half.
0: Yeah.
2: And I, just because I didn't feel, now if it was heroin, I would absolutely have made my way across state line.
0: You would have felt way worse.
2: But,
0: yeah.
2: You know, with kratom, I was like, I'll get it some other time.
0: It's not nearly as strong. But it is literally the same thing that's happening to your body.
2: Exactly.
0: It's the same thing that's happening to your body, just on a smaller scale. Right. So, anyhow, 7-0 gets banned in Kansas City, Mo, but not the rest of the state. It became this little patchwork of rules and, you know, who's going to ban it, who's not, as everyone sort of waited for the state or the federal government to do something. Then Kansas bans all of it. They threw the baby out with the bathwater. Then the federal government gives this date of August 4th. This was back in like May or June of this year. I think it was in May. They said August 4th, which was, they call it like a place mark or something. It's a date that apparently the DEA will give businesses to say, hey, you need to be ready to have stuff off your store shelves. Sell it.
2: Is I wouldn't that order nationally? More.
0: Because, yeah, this was the federal government saying August 4th is the day. So August 4th rolls around. And a lot of places literally pulled what was left off of their shelves. Some places threw it away, even though it hadn't been banned in their spot because this federal date had hit. But nothing happens. Nothing happens. And the federal government never did anything. So suddenly, these 7-0 manufacturers, although not the largest one, because the largest one was here, and they had been told, you're done. You can't make it anymore. But these other companies that had been manufacturing 7-0, suddenly they're like, I guess we can start manufacturing 7-0 again. So they start advertising, hey, 7-0's back for now. I mean, that's literally what I would see advertisements say. 7-0 is back for now. We don't know for how long.
2: Is that in Kansas City?
0: Well, no, federally.
2: I know, but in Kansas City. Because
0: Kansas City's already been banned. Yeah, in Kansas City, it's already been banned. Yeah, Kansas
2: City's already been banned. But federally, it's
0: not. Federally, it was supposed to be banned, they thought, by August 4th, and it never went through federally. Right. So federally, it still hasn't been banned. So it's still legal to get in a lot of places, depending on where you are. A lot of states have banned it. You just have to look it up. But even if you're in a state where there's no statewide ban, like Missouri, you could be in a city where there's a ban. So...
2: Well, I'm just curious. Can you? That's why I'm asking you. So
0: you can buy it around here. You
2: can
0: drive
2: buy it
0: somewhere.
2: In Lee Summit or Gardner.
0: Lee Summit banned it. I know Independence banned it about a month ago. I read that they were banning it.
2: The lease of Independence is worries, but go on.
0: Harrisonville might still have it. I mean, I have read every now and then a few more cities that decided to go ahead and do something about it, but the state officially never did.
2: I mean, if you could, if you could find the city that's close and
0: they're still around, yes,
2: you
0: can
2: open up a place. I'd be interested in investing in that.
0: That's the
2: business, because you may be able to turn some pretty quick.
0: I talked to a guy at a vape store, and I said, so you still don't sell Kratom at all? Definitely not selling 7-0, but you used to sell it. Since the ban didn't go through, why aren't you selling it? And he said, because, he goes, it's so expensive, first of all. And he goes, even for us, it's expensive at wholesale. He's like, and then if I buy it, I know it's about to get banned in any second. He's like, they banned it. Even if they don't ban it federally, I feel like they're going to ban it in the city. And I'm going to end up with product that I can't sell. And I just have to throw in the dumpster.
2: It's
0: just not here. It's just not going to be here for long.
2: I feel like if you just bought it in small quantities, if they banned it, you could sell it
0: somehow.
2: That's
0: it. But if I could go back in time now to whenever that was, a month ago, month and a half ago, and he knew that here we'd be a month and a half later, and it still hasn't been done, then he might have ordered some.
2: So it's not banned.
0: So,
2: it is banned in Kansas City. It's available some places in Missouri.
0: KC Mo, it's banned. The state of Kansas,
2: it's
0: banned.
2: And Kratom itself, what we're not talking about, they're two different things. That's banned in all of Kansas.
0: All of Kansas.
2: I have to drive across state line like I'm going to get weed, which the place I go to is right next to a weed store.
0: Makes perfect sense.
2: Yeah.
0: So now we've got more warnings about 7-0. We thought this was behind us. We thought these stories of people getting 7-0 and overdosing were behind us, but they are not.
3: Some emergency calls take an extra toll on these Snohomish Valley first responders.
4: It affects us just the same as it would a parent or anybody else.
3: One recent overdose call took them to the home of a high schooler, saved only by their parents who had take-home Narcan.
4: It's getting harder and harder for parents and even adults to keep up with everything that's out there.
3: EMS Battalion Chief Scott Hilton says evidence points to the synthetic opioid 7-0 as the cause of multiple recent overdoses in his Oak Grove community. The drug is available in vape shops and gas stations across Missouri. First responders have found 7-0 packaging on the scene, or witnesses tell them they saw the person take it. The creator of the drug told me 7-0 is supposed to prevent overdoses.
5: The biggest thing, I think, is the people are finding a safe off-ramp.
3: But the CDC, DEA, and state health departments across the country disagree. Vince Sanders and his company, American Shaman, agreed to stop selling the product in a settlement with the Missouri Attorney General. But you can still find 7-0 made by other companies.
0: Yeah. Okay. So there you have it. And we kind of explained all that. Right. So you, if you search it now, you will still see stories. That story there, the headline, I think, said that it, I think they said Gardner is what I read. I don't know what you saw, Summer.
1: Oak Grove.
0: But Oak Grove, not Gardner. Sorry. Oak Grove EMS officials warning about 7-0 causing overdoses. Then there's a story that happened not too long ago from Ole Miss. And the thing that got me about this, and it's not unique, but the story, Lazo, was from the local CBS News affiliate down there, and it said, warnings for 7-0. And then it says, a substance found in kratom grow in Virginia as doctors report rise in overdoses. So they say warnings for 7-0. They show a picture right under the headline. It's a bag of kratom capsules, right? And then it says, just the very beginning of the story, kratom has made national headlines recently. And local law enforcement and health officials in Virginia are raising the alarm about the substance and its dangers. In Mississippi, officials reported two Ole Miss students were found dead and that kratom was found in both scenes. In Virginia, Hanover County law enforcement released information warning people about a product derived from the plant. See, now we get to the a product derived from the plant. Up until this point, everything you've shown me and said is kratom. Right, you put 7-0 real quick there in the headline, but then it was kratom, kratom, kratom, and now you're going to get down to sort of kind of explaining that the kratom you found on the scene was actually 7-0 that you found on the scene. But you know,
2: well, I think everybody's confused.
0: When the shop owners are confused,
2: right? It's a problem. Confusing. But the people who made it confusing on purpose.
0: Sure. And now these companies that manufactured 7-0 and made a lot of money manufacturing 7-0 have some of the representatives from these companies have already said, not the American Shaman guys, because as you heard in that clip, they're part of their lawsuit stipulated that they weren't going to make this stuff anymore. But some of these other companies that manufactured a lot of it already had, quote unquote, replacements ready. They knew that this stuff was going to get banned. They knew it couldn't last long. It was really powerful stuff. So what they did was they started manufacturing other substances, or they were manufacture regular kratom, and all of these substances looked like the 7-0 that they'd been selling weeks prior. They would have the same packaging, the same colors, the same flavors, and it would be about the same price. It may be a completely unrelated thing to kratom, or it might be something that just says botanical mixture, or it might just be kratom. But that replacement is always there.
2: I'd like everyone to know that I'm on kratom right now.
0: There you go. And you feel better than anyone here, I'm sure.
2: I mean, that's the crazy thing. Like, it's not... You know what it does? It makes it bearable to come in here to work.
0: That's what I was saying.
2: Like, I love my job. I do. But it's like, you know, getting up at 4:15, like that grind, I don't feel high. I just feel like after 23 years, you know,
0: it's tough.
2: This is a nice Friday. Yeah. I'm enjoying myself. That's it.
0: I took Paxil and other SSRIs and antipsychotics over the course of almost 20 years of my life, and I tried to quit for years and years. I took Paxil more than anything. That's what they kept putting me back on. And I did not like the side effects. But man, when I would try to get off of it, it was extremely difficult to get off of. Right. And once I was off of it, people did not like me. The people around me said, you need to get on something. You know, you're really freaking out. You're panicked about something you shouldn't be panicked about. I'm worried about your depression, whatever. So I said, I guess I need to do something. When I discovered kratom, that was the first time that I stopped taking Paxil and didn't have a problem with it. You know what I mean? Like, it was easy to get off of it. I was done with it. I'd found this other thing. That became what the therapist called my rescuer. I took it every day for, 15 years?
2: Yeah,
0: more
2: I
0: than
2: mean,
0: 15
2: than that,
0: years,
2: probably.
0: Something like that. And, you know, look, am I going to die at 50 because of it? Maybe. I don't know. I do know it did not kill me in those 15 years. And I know that it helped me in a lot of ways.
2: Sure.
0: I know that. I know other people.
2: I know
0: that
2: since you quit taking it, I like you less.
0: There you go. And the less you take
2: like
0: of it.
2: Less, right? And when he starts, he's kind of a dick. Annoying.
1: He's working on his health, Lazo.
0: See, it's like the Paxil thing. You need to find something, though. Just go find something like Max Boy.
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1: Do you remember, by chance, the first time you were somewhere and either you got an alert on your phone or someone alerted you via text or something to the fact that a person was talking about you on social media because they just seen you out in public somewhere? With Twitter, it really became a thing because they could tag you, right?
0: Sometimes there'd be pictures.
1: Mm-hmm.
0: And you're like, Jesus Christ, man. I've just been standing in the rain for 3 hours. My shirt doesn't fit right. I had an awful day. And you're like, look at this guy. I'm like, all right. But, you know, part of the thing.
1: It is what it is. Yeah, but that was a hell of a thing. Because with Twitter, I didn't have to follow you for you to tag me and for me to get the alert that, hey. So, for me, it was a grocery store trip. And someone, they didn't post a picture of me. But they just said, just saw Slim Fast standing in line at Hy-Vee buying whatever it was. And I remember thinking, oh, crazy. I mean, obviously people see you and you don't always know when somebody sees you. I don't always say hi to people when I see them. I might see someone from high school and go, oh, look who it is. But I'm not going to stop and chat. And this is really just allowing me, making me more aware of those times that people saw me. But for some reason, it felt like maybe I need to feel a little more Truman Show-esque. Maybe I need to consider the fact that Laszlo always used to say, don't say anything that you don't want. Don't text anyone anything or email anyone anything that you wouldn't feel comfortable having printed on the front of the New York Times.
0: Exactly.
1: Maybe the same should be said.

0: for trips at the grocery store or whatever, just know that this could be discussed by strangers immediately after it happens. Now we're all used to it, right? The idea of it, that someone will see you. During COVID, it became like a game to try and find Karens and cancel them. Got to the point where stuff was being taken totally out of context, and we didn't find out until way later that there were at least one guy had made it a hobby to go around and try to work someone up, almost like a spouse going through an ugly divorce, trying to get their partner really angry. And then as soon as the partner gets angry, they hit record on their phone, right? Now I'm going to hit record, and this will be the end of you. That became like a sport for a while. And I think to a certain extent it still is. But for young people, depending on their age, they don't know anything other than a world where you go out and someone can tag you. For the rest of us, we got used to it at some point, I think. But I saw this stat that said, and this number seems high, but it says that this new study said that 47% of people say that they are afraid of, and this is in quotes, being themselves in public because they're afraid they could go viral. Everyone has a camera in their pocket. And they said, look, you know, we know that that has not deterred all bad behavior from people who are morons acting like morons to cops doing things they shouldn't. It hasn't stopped people.
1: Maybe people
0: think
1: certainly,
0: it certainly made a dent.
1: Well, I think it also probably stops people from dancing.
0: Exactly.
1: Right? You know?
0: Exactly. And that's what this gets to, is that if you want to jump in a puddle because you feel like a kid, or you want to, I still like to ride the cart out to my car. I like to, you know, get a running start.
1: Or sing and dance in your car when the music's on.
0: Yes.
1: You know, that, and when you're doing that, when you make fun of people for that, and I've said this before, so I'll get off my soapbox in a minute. The worst people in the world, and I believe this, and you know who they are, and if you are one of them, do better. Try to change. It's the people who make fun of the way people laugh. You are a horrible person. Because for one moment in this miserable life, someone found some enjoyment and happiness for a split second. And as they laughed, you went, and made fun of the way they laughed. That's what you thought. I should. Look at this person enjoying life for 5 seconds. Let me bust their balls. You're garbage.
0: Misery loves company.
1: And it's the same thing as I see this. When you see somebody jump in a puddle, you record it and put it on the internet and like, look at this dumbass. Like, what are you doing? Let the person have fun. Pretend like you didn't see it. Just keep walking, right? Like, I don't get it. I really don't get it. Look, I bust everybody's balls. I don't care. But Jesus Christ, like, there's like a few moments in life where you get just pure happiness. And laughing is like 30 seconds of it, right? If that, 5 seconds. Let it go.
0: Sometimes the right Michael Bublé song comes on and you got the windows down and you're feeling good and you're, you know, getting ready to start a work day like you've done a million times before, which doesn't sound like a lot of fun. But in this moment, that Bublé song hits you just right and you even feel like singing along. But then your coworker sees you and he busts
1: your
0: balls.
1: I mean, you know, you can't put it on yourself, but when, you know, Sail On by Lionel Richie comes on, or Easy Like Sunday Morning, that's a moment. I get 3 minutes and 30 seconds of that, son of a bitch. Don't ruin it for me, because I got to worry if you pull out your phone to record me when I, you know, sing Lionel Richie. Don't do that. Don't do that.
0: Well, we are talking about half, almost half, 47% of Americans now say that the possibility of becoming some sort of online comment has reduced their ability to be themselves.
1: Just interrupt, because people said it in Counselor Page on one of our social media here, Twitch, .tv/yourslido. She said, you're all right because you bust your friend's balls. And that's true. I don't go out of my way to bust strangers' balls. I would not do that. Like, let them live their life. But I'll bust Slim's balls, and I'll bust my own balls. I'll bust my kids' balls. I'll bust Summer's balls. That's how you know I like you. I grew up in that house. People find it weird, but, you know, you came downstairs, and someone in my family is going to make fun of the way you look. You know, I remember my aunt, she was from Texas. She came up for Easter and walked down from the basement. She had cowboy boots on. And my mom was literally just there and goes, nice to see you, Shania. And, like, that's how you say good morning. That's just what we, you know, woke up to.
0: Bunch of ball busters.
1: We're all ball. We just make fun of each other all the time. So
0: my family, we were ball.
1: But we never went outside and, like, well, look at that person laugh. Ha-ha, let's pick on him, too. Like, what are you doing?
0: So you got half of Americans who say they can't relax and be themselves. because they're worried about it. 31% said they avoid showing strong emotions or opinions at all. 30% say they avoid dancing altogether.
1: Yeah.
0: Not even a moment of something that could resemble dancing.
1: And that, you know, that's too bad because I don't dance because I can't. So, and I wouldn't do it because just the amount of people in the room, I would feel uncomfortable in front of them. You know, even if there's 20 people, I'm like, I want to do this. I can't do it. I don't feel good. But let alone if you were the person who was like, you know what? There's only 20 people here. I'll dance. I'll enjoy it. I'll have fun, even if I'm bad. And then you're like, oh, I can't do that. Some dickhead is going to video it and put it on YouTube, right? Like,
0: yeah,
1: I was going to dance at my daughter's wedding, and now I can't because the bartender took a picture and posted it on YouTube and made fun of me. Ugh. Ah!
0: Yeah. 30, half of people won't be themselves. 30% say no strong emotions. 30% say no dancing. Another 29%, 30% say they avoid acting silly or telling jokes where someone else could hear it or see because they don't want to become online content. Let's all do better and stop posting stranger stuff online that weren't breaking any laws, that weren't actually newsworthy. Yeah. Or, you know, if it's something that you are confident they will laugh along with you, that's fine. But don't have it be at their expense, please.
1: Now, that said, you can bust my balls. You can post pictures of me, you be mad at me. You can talk crap on me and Reddit. I chose this job.
0: Yeah.
1: I chose this job. It's my job. I get paid for it. That's part of the deal. Same way I can bust a football coach's balls. You chose to be a football coach. That's part of the gig. If you don't want to do it, go work at Home Depot. I could go work at Home Depot now, and the amount of people who would bitch about me on Reddit would be zero.
0: Well.
1: So I decided to take this job, so line me up, shoot me in the face, whatever you got to do, I'm good. But just random dude walking down the street, try not to do the adult 2026 version of tripping him and knocking his books out of his hands for no reason. Because that's what you're doing, you dick.
2: 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The Church of Laszlo. 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
1: Yo!
0: What's going on?
1: We're going to do the news again.
0: All right, good. Well, you figure out what we're going to talk about. I guess I'll wait till sports, but did you see the story? You probably don't. The mumps outbreak?
1: The mumps, man. What an ancient disease.
0: Like, it's like, what the hell?
1: The
0: Middle Tennessee Pilgrims might not be able to play this week because they got the mumps, but there is a mumps outbreak in college football. And like they've got like 17 people who can't play.
1: Again, it's the ultimate irony. All those people that you've heard over the last however many years saying, why do I need a vaccine for blank? I haven't heard of anyone having blank in years.
0: Well, you got a football team with them and they don't know where they got it.
1: Right. Yeah.
0: I'll tell you in a minute.
1: Yep.
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4: The flat earth theory. Despite scientific evidence proving the earth's round shape, some still believe our planet is flat.
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6: Yo.
7: What's up, kid?
6: Nothing. How are you?
7: I've never been better.
6: So yesterday we discussed a crazy story out of Tennessee involving what was set to be the first woman on death row to be executed in the state of Tennessee in 200 years. Those were the headlines. Yeah. Krista Pike. At the last minute, Krista Pike got a stay of execution, and we didn't know if it was going to happen at all, but it went all the way up to the Supreme Court, and within the course of just hours, she went from, I'm going to be executed at 10 a.m. to, hold on, you got to stay, to, never mind, Brett Kavanaugh and the gang says, you can be executed, we're going to do it at 7 p.m.
7: Jesus.
6: So she goes to be executed at 7 p.m. It doesn't work. They gave her two rounds of the drug that they were using, the sodium pentapoison, to kill her. It didn't work. One of the craziest parts of the story, and there are so many, but one of the craziest parts was when they described the witness room where, you know, a couple journalists and then victims' family members are there to watch the execution. They've got, just like in the movies, there's a speaker so that they can hear what's being said in the execution room over the speaker. And there's a window with a curtain. And so when the execution is set to begin, someone inside the execution room opens a curtain. Everyone can see through this one-way mirror, right?
7: Yep.
6: Now, they said that as Krista is sitting there being injected with this poison, she's complaining that her arm hurts, which we have heard that this drug is excruciatingly painful.
7: They put it into?
6: And they give you an IV
7: in the arm that hurt?
6: And that's where it starts to hurt, okay. Because the original drugs that they used when they first started doing lethal injection, they can no longer get a hold of. It's become basically impossible for prisoners to get a hold of it because the Hippocratic Oath and things like that. Countries don't want to sell it to them. Drug manufacturers don't want to sell it to them for that purpose. So they've come up with this other way of killing people. And this apparently is a lot more painful. There's already been debate about this in the past. But here we have a woman who is being injected. It's not working. And so she's not only alive in these moments, but she's able to communicate during some of these moments. She's writhing in pain. So the people in the witness room, they said, are watching her get this injection. She's kind of seizing and clenching, and obviously she's strapped down, but they see her moving. She's complaining of the pain, but then she's snoring. Then she's like,
7: okay,
6: making noises.
7: I understand that.
6: Then she's moving around. So you snore when you go unconscious, like when somebody gets knocked out.
7: But
6: you know,
7: she's screaming in pain and snoring at the same time?
6: So she would go unconscious.
7: Okay, so it's back and forth.
6: And then she'd
7: start
6: snoring, yeah.
7: And then she'd wake up.
6: I don't know if she woke back up again when she started snoring. I don't know that she did. But there was a lot of talk about the snoring and how loud it was. It could easily be heard over the speaker in the viewing room. And they could also see that she was writhing around on the table, still moving. So they come along and give her a second round of poison. Same thing. She's snoring. She's, you know, wincing. Eventually, the police officer, I don't know what the official title is, the police officer that sits there in the execution room, he comes over and closes the curtain covering the window from the viewing
7: area. Yeah.
6: But no explanation is given, and the speaker cuts off. And the people that were in the room said it went from hearing these loud snoring sounds and chatter to just silence, curtain closed, no explanation. It took a while. Somebody comes in and says, all right, we're asking you guys to leave. Everyone in the viewing room has to leave. Again, not really sure what's going on, and they find out later it didn't work. We couldn't get her to die. When they couldn't get her to die, I mean, I know it sounds crazy to say this, but The first responders, whatever you want to call them, the medics, had to take her to a hospital to try and perform life-saving treatments. What a crazy world
7: we live
6: in.
7: Right, so now we tried to kill her.
6: Didn't take.
7: And now we have to try to save her.
6: Mm-hmm. Mm-hmm.
7: What is happening?
6: Yeah.
7: What a horrible, horrible thing.
6: But you got to remember, look, I'm just personally, and we are all allowed to have opinions. I don't hate you because your opinions don't perfectly line up with mine. We can disagree on something.
7: I just think you're wrong.
6: Yeah, I can think you're wrong on something.
7: You're allowed to be wrong. You're allowed to have your own opinion. Yeah, I can you're allowed to be wrong.
6: Yeah, but I try to remind myself that some people who are pro-capital, like when I go to the DMV, I think this place sucks. It's dirty. It takes forever. Everyone's miserable. Nothing seems to work here. That's kind of what I think of when I think of the government, right? It's not fun. They have a tough time getting things going. There's no competition.
7: No, you're
6: but
7: right.
6: Some people think that the government is godlike, that they, you know, are close to God in their perfection, because obviously God can judge us. God can decide when we live and die. And for people who are pro-capital punishment, they believe God and the government. So, you know, they think the government, it's just a difference of opinion. I don't trust the government near as much as they do. I don't believe that they should be given this type of power over their citizens, because I'm just a little skeptical.
7: Sure.
6: But the people who are pro-capital punishment obviously must think that, you know, they have a very different opinion about the government. They like it quite a bit. I think you're wrong. Don't hate you for it. But this debacle could have serious ripple effects and ramifications for the death penalty across the country. Because remember, cruel and unusual punishment, that's what's been debated in the courts and the Supreme Court. Is capital punishment cruel and unusual? The courts have decided that it's not.
7: Hey, I don't understand how that. How what is killing? I'm you know, it's a weird thing because it's all kind of cruel, right? That yeah. The wording of that is like, well, what is cruel? Well, putting them in a 5x3 cell,
6: right,
7: and getting serving them bad food and getting them raped, is that cruel?
6: Yeah,
7: it seems cruel to me. Like, yeah, if I did that to Summer for no reason, they'd be like, that's cruel, bro.
6: Yeah.
7: What are
6: really
7: you doing?
6: Like,
7: put her in a room. You know, you really don't protect her. Sometimes she gets her ass kicked. Sometimes she doesn't. She gets to eat horrible food and maybe honey buns, but she doesn't get to leave the room. She only gets to leave the room for an hour a day. And I know, just in your backyard where no one can see her. And at every moment, she has to know that someone's going to rape her or kick her ass. She has to be on guard like that 24/7. I mean, it's going to happen, but just know that it could happen, and it's happening to people around you.
6: Yeah. Yeah.
7: And you're going to do that, I don't know, for the next 50 years. I would think that that's cruel. And if it's not unusual, it should be.
6: Yeah, I wish it were. I wish it were. You know, I hope it is. So, yeah, is it cruel and unusual? The courts have said no until they eventually said that it was, right? We had a moment in the United States where we effectively got rid of the death penalty. This was before I was born. This is 10 years before I was born. It was in the early 70s. The death penalty in the United States, the Supreme Court decided, you know what? Death penalty is unconstitutional, and anyone who's on death row cannot be executed because we've decided it's unconstitutional. So even though it wasn't fully banned, they'd struck it down, and there was a moratorium.
7: Sure.
6: There was a moratorium on the death penalty in the 70s. So like a lot of other countries, we had sort of caught up with them, just like we did eventually with slavery. We were late to get rid of slavery. We were a little late to get rid of the death penalty in the 70s, but we got rid of it. But it was only for 4 years, 4 or 5 years, because then we have the reinstatement of the death penalty with new guidelines and this idea of lethal injection. Now we've got this new way of killing people. And if we use lethal injection, that can't be cruel and unusual, right? And so in the 70s, the courts started to agree. Yeah, you know what? And different states said, hey, this isn't unconstitutional. We'll give them lethal injection. That became, you know, the Pandora's box, so to speak. And I know that not every state has used lethal injection, but that did essentially bring back the death penalty in the United States for all these years. Not in every state, but in lots of them. As it became harder to get these drugs, the lethal injection started to look less and less effective. When Krista Pike was still alive after getting two rounds of this poison in front of a viewing audience, that really is starting to look ineffective, possibly cruel and unusual as well.
7: That is for sure.
6: And now I will tell you, Krista Pike, the woman who's on death row, what she did, I am a true crime junkie, and I've watched every true crime thing there is on TV, and if I haven't, please tell me about it.
7: I'm saying if she did what they did, and there's no debate about it, she deserves it. My problem with the death penalty is that you're killing innocent people, which then in turn, how do you punish them?
6: Mm-hmm.
7: If there's an innocent person, you know you killed them, then the prosecutor, if there's any evidence that they left out, right, all the stuff that we talk about that happens, then they need to be murdered.
6: Well...
7: You see what I'm saying?
6: Yes,
7: can't go that far.
6: It's, I just quote the great Master Killer, Wu-Tang Clan, homicide is a crime and death is a penalty. What justifies a homicide when he dies? Right. Or she, for that matter.
7: Exactly.
6: But now you've got a person who is alive, and where if you didn't see the absurdity in this whole thing before, maybe you're seeing it now, because we just had this woman that we couldn't wait to execute. The attorney general was rushing to the Supreme Court. Emergency, I need you to rule on this because I got to kill her today or I'm going to miss my window because today's her execution date. Otherwise, I have to start this process over. This woman, by the way, what she did was terrible. I've seen the video of her speaking to police after they caught her when she murdered this girl. When they were interrogating her, I remember her being like gleeful. She's one of the people that got excited to talk about the crime. Yeah, and then I did this. I remember thinking, this person needs to be removed from society probably forever, even though she's only 18 at the time. That some people I just think are broken, and what she did was terrible. That doesn't mean that I think the state should be then putting her to death, right?
7: Yeah.
6: So now she's alive. What do? We got to get out of here and try and revive her. Okay. Can you imagine if aliens landed and like, wait, what's going on? Like, we have to kill her on this date. Those are the rules. What happens if you don't kill her on this date? Then we have to file a bunch of stuff. We have to start over, try and get a new date to kill her. And the courts, it gives more opportunities for her to get a judge who could rule in her favor. And so it has to be done today. Then they witness what happened yesterday and they see the medical staff putting her in an ambulance and driving her to the hospital. The aliens had to be like, what are you doing now? We're trying to save her. I thought you were trying to kill her. We did. It didn't work. So why are you trying to save her? What if you don't try and save her? Will she die on her own? Oh, yeah, almost certainly. Well, then don't try and save her. Well, we can't do that. Why not? I'm not sure. I think it's cruel and unusual. This whole story is going to spark a ton of not only just conversations and debate, but this will probably be a catalyst for lawsuits and, a lot of states, certainly the state of Tennessee, but a lot of states and maybe this country revisiting the idea of capital punishment in the United States in 2026 or in the modern era. What does it mean?
7: Right.
6: How are we doing it? Why are we doing it? Should we be doing it? There's no shortage of people on TV, quote unquote, experts talking about the failed execution. One of the people that I saw this morning was... what is her name? Senator Marsha Blackburn. I mean, her sentiment is not unlike many that I've seen in the last 20 hours.
8: Accountability begins with the commissioner and runs through the department. And of course, my understanding is that there is already a review in process. You cannot have this continuation of failed executions. This is something that is traumatic, and you want these executions, when it is time for them, to be carried out successfully.
6: I remember in that John Grisham documentary on Netflix, An Innocent Man, that I was telling you about, that there was a guy in there who talked about the death penalty, having been around it as a lawyer and seeing it firsthand so many times, and he does not like it. One of the things he said was, it doesn't bring you closure the way you think it will. It just causes you more stress because you got all these appeals and times that you got to go to court and see what's going to happen with this person instead of just locking them up for good. It costs more money. Everyone that I talk to, you're not going to find someone really, that he said basically in my experience, that actually feels some sense of closure, feels better. Sure. And if you do feel better after watching someone die, I question what's going on in your mind, he said. But ultimately, what generally happens is that you're left with another memory you don't want.
7: Sure, right.
6: Well,
7: yeah,
6: I thought about that last night when I'm reading the details of this.
7: Right.
6: Talk about a memory you don't want. This one I'm favorite. And the mother of the victim has spoken out. the girl who was murdered in 1995 or whatever year this crime took place. And she does not seem to have wavered. She was pro killing this woman from the get-go. She wanted the death penalty in this case. She pushed for it and she got it. And she had said in the years leading up to this that she says, I feel like once they finally execute her, I will be able to start to live my life again. Now think about that. 31 years or whatever. And this woman, I saw her say that in a docuseries, some true crime show. Within the last 4 or 5 years, I saw her saying that. That means that for 30 years, she's been thinking, once they put this woman to death, then I'll start to be able to live my life again. Now, she was there yesterday. She witnessed what went on. And she did not
7: know that your child was tortured like that. I mean,
6: an hour of just being tortured.
7: I mean, I'd kill that lady myself.
6: Absolutely.
7: I mean, I would. If I saw her, I'd kill her. And I go to jail for it. Don't care.
6: Well,
7: but that said, I mean, God, I feel horrible that now she's got this going on.
6: And they talked to her.
7: And it's like now the story's all back.
6: She says her and her husband had to drive, I don't remember, 10 hours, 7 hours. It was a long drive to get there to watch this execution. And she spoke, she made a statement to someone in the media afterwards and basically said she can't believe that the state couldn't get this right. She essentially right now feels like there's still no closure because they didn't kill her. I got the impression that she's thinking, I would feel better. I would have that closure that I've been wanting if this execution had gone as planned. I wonder, though, if the execution had gone as planned, would she actually feel any better? Because a lot of times when they talk to victims' family members, they say, oh, I don't necessarily feel a whole hell of a lot better. But what do you do now with this woman? She almost certainly cannot be... They can't try to execute her again after what happened. I mean, they could. But there will be such... The fact that you are now going to have people essentially protesting in a way that sounds like they are defending this woman. This vile... She's a vile human being. I know she did it when she was 18, but she was a broken... Exactly.
7: But she has.
6: I mean, that's because, in my opinion, of the death penalty.
7: Sure.
6: We shouldn't be here. I think she did need to be in prison probably forever. So something is seriously wrong with her.
7: Right.
6: And what she did was horrible.
7: Right. And even if she got... I mean, you're still accountable for your actions. So they, even if she got help and got better, I believe I went to jail, and I always say this, I went to a correctional facility and they corrected me. Like, I remember when that door closed, it was like, oh, this isn't a game anymore, and I'm not a kid.
6: Yeah.
7: I'm not in the principal's office. In a world of animals, they've said you're the type of animal that can't hang out with the other animals because you're a danger to them. Yeah. You have to go in here. Right where the bad animals go, the reactive dogs.
6: Yeah,
7: you can't. This is what we got for you.
6: Yeah,
7: and if that doesn't work, if we don't train you, then you're gonna come back. And when I left, they corrected me. Like, am I perfect? No, but I do a lot less of the things that I did before I went in there.
6: Yeah,
7: because I know that's the ending outcome, and I don't want to go back there. I would say even for her, if she went through the same thing and was corrected from like I was, you still got to stay. Because it is a correctional facility, but at the end of the day, some of it's punitive, too. And your punishment is your life in jail, right? And I think on a personal level, I'd like you dead.
6: Yes.
7: But I can't, but it doesn't work like that. And it never works like that. So,
6: And sometimes it's to keep the rest of us safe. And in this case, she is one of those people that even if she was 18, I know you changed a lot from the time you're 18. I mean, you changed drastically. But there are some people when they not only don't show any signs of having a conscience, sure, they appear to be pure psychopaths. But she, Lazo, if you go back and watch that police interrogation video when she's talking about the crime, she is gleeful. She's enjoying it. She's right. Loving telling the story.
7: And I would
6: say that's not a normal part of growing up.
7: I would say even if doctor said, yes, we know what it is, we have her medicated, and she's fine, I'd be like, that's great. She's got to stay.
6: Keep her in prison.
7: Right, yeah, she's got to stay.
6: Keep her in
7: prison. Because, like I said, sometimes you're corrected, but sometimes the crime that you committed is so bad that the correction doesn't matter. Yeah. I'm glad that you're corrected. I'm glad that maybe you're living a better life there, but you don't get to go out with us. Because now, just because you could live with us, doesn't mean you will. Yep. Your crime is too much. What you did was too much.
6: So because of this whole debacle, which capital punishment cases are already huge debacles compared to putting someone in prison for life because of all these appeals that they automatically trigger. But as soon as this happened, you have talks of Eighth Amendment, right? Cruel and unusual punishment.
7: Sure.
6: And right after they couldn't kill her, her defense team filed this emergency motion in federal court. It lays out all the details of what happened, what went wrong. Of course, saying, how is it? This is clearly cruel and unusual. And they argued that administering two full doses of pentobarbital while leaving the prisoner alive and in critical condition is clearly cruel and unusual treatment. And it violates the Eighth Amendment.
7: So also, now what are they going to do? Petitions. So they're going to kill her again?
6: There's what I've read is that it seems unlikely because of the lawsuits that will be triggered, because of how long now this will get tied up in court. Think about the fact that she got this stay temporary.
7: If you're in prison, and I don't know the law, like if you're in prison, can you sue the government?
6: Well, her lawyers are.
7: I know, but you've been stripped of
6: her
7: rights.
6: On
7: like,
6: her
7: I know, like I think when I was in the Navy, you couldn't sue the Navy. I think you could sue them once you got out, but while you're in it, you couldn't. But I don't know that for sure.
6: Well,
7: I'm not sure that you can do that.
6: They filed a lawsuit in federal court. Now, I wonder if
7: that lawsuit... What is the lawsuit like a...
6: I wonder if it's against the state of Tennessee.
7: But I wonder what it's for.
6: Cruel and unusual punishment.
7: I know, but what's the...
6: that they violated the...
7: I get it, but what do they want from it?
6: To say that you cannot execute this woman.
7: Yeah.
6: And there's also been a commutation petition.
7: Like an injunction, so I get it, yeah.
6: There's also been a commutation petition that they've filed as well, which, I mean, they're her lawyers, right? So she's got a public defender named Randy Spivey and Stephen
7: Farrell. I know you
6: Farrell.
7: Could sue them to try to get out of prison. I just didn't know if they were going for like a monetary thing for damages, that what she went through, right? I mean, are they getting sued for all of that too?
6: It doesn't say anything about that
7: okay.
6: in here.
7: What
6: it
7: about
6: just
7: the people
6: about
7: watching?
6: The violations of
7: Do
6: the
7: they
6: Eighth
7: get
6: Amendment?
7: To sue them? Because
6: that'll be interesting.
7: You see what I'm saying?
6: That'll be an interesting.
7: All of that.
6: Thing to sue.
7: Because they're not
6: so
7: in prison,
6: angles.
7: So they could sue. Like, you made me watch that.
6: Talk about another memory you don't want.
7: Right.
6: I mean, this has got to be worse than the executions that went well every time, right? Because you didn't get
7: I'm
6: that thing that you were hoping
7: didn't
6: you'd
7: shoot
6: get.
7: Her.
6: That closure or whatever.
7: I know that's weird to say, but I'm just surprised someone didn't shoot her.
6: What do you
7: I
6: mean?
7: Don't, like, you know, I hate to say, the prisoner. I hate to say this, but like when you
6: Who
7: shoot a deer,
6: shot her,
7: like a guard or whoever was supposed to in the thing, because she was in so much pain. I know it sounds crazy. It's like you had to put her out of her. I can't believe I know they didn't, but I would have thought like they're going to do something else to kill her now.
6: Close the curtain.
7: Right,
6: and
7: I don't know if it's
6: pillow?
7: Like shooting her like you would a deer that's, you know, been hit by a car.
6: Probably
7: I know that sounds
6: not.
7: Crazy, but something.
6: But smother her
7: more.
6: With the
7: Let's kill her now.
6: Close the curtain. Maybe
7: because,
6: smother her.
7: We can't have her screaming in pain.
6: Crazy that
7: I
6: they
7: thought
6: didn't
7: when
6: have
7: they
6: enough.
7: Closed the curtains, it would come back and like, oh, look,
6: there
7: it worked.
6: She's dead.
7: Right. And they smother her with a pillow.
6: No, like, what happened
7: her,
6: to her
7: something.
6: Head? And there's a shotgun with smoke coming out of the
7: it
6: barrel.
7: It worked.
6: So then you've got the public defenders filing this commutation petition, right? I mean, why not?
7: Well, yeah.
6: It's saying,
7: I
6: hey,
7: you have to.
6: We want to commute the death sentence to life imprisonment without parole. We want to remind you that you tried to execute her not once, but twice. You failed. And that's obviously unconstitutional, just like her other lawyers have said. And then you've got these what they called pre-execution protocol challenges. So prior to September 30th, her legal team had already sued the state or the state correctional department, Tennessee Department of Corrections or whatever it's called. They said that the drug they're using, this pentobarbital, basically would interact with the blood disorder that she had. I don't remember. The name of this blood disorder was not familiar to me. And they said that it would make getting a vein for the IV extremely difficult. And they were worried that these nurses or whoever does this on staff won't be able to get a vein. I guess it's not a nurse because Hippocratic Oath, whoever gives the IV, though. So they said, look, if you try and do this, there's going to be a high risk of extreme suffering. Now, how much of this is standard procedure? If you have a client who's on death row and they're going to be executed using lethal injection, maybe every lawyer files that. Maybe every lawyer says, my client has veins that are hard to access. You know, maybe there's a litany of things that you try. But we do know that in this case, her lawyers had already written this out and said it's going to be tough the way you're trying to do this because of this condition she has. Then you've got the civil rights groups, of course, Amnesty International and Death Penalty Information Center. All of these groups that have said this is our chance to bring awareness to the fact that the United States government still thinks they're organized enough, smart enough, and all-knowing enough to kill their own citizens and make sure and get the right ones and do it without being cruel and unusual. I think this could be a watershed moment. It's so crazy. And yes, last I checked, she is still alive at this moment. That's the other thing. If she survives, if this doesn't kill her, what could be the long-term effects? What if she comes out of this, Laszlo, and can't speak? Or she can't walk because her heart barely works? You know what I mean?
7: Mm-hmm.
6: If she comes out of this alive and she's a completely different person with all these new disabilities because of what the state did to her, gonna be pretty hard for anyone to argue that that was not cruel and unusual what the government did to her.
7: Right.
6: So you're telling me that the government said part of her punishment was we're going to pump her full of a couple not. Rounds of poison and put her in a wheelchair and have her talking out of the side of her mouth?
7: Said that they looked it up and inmates can sue. They actually for, okay. for I mean, they cruel and unusual punishment.
6: That's what they're doing.
7: So I don't know because I would be suing them all the time. But I don't got nothing else to do.
6: Mm-hmm.
7: I just sue you constantly. That's why I thought maybe they said you can't do that.
6: I guess if you got money to pay the lawyers. But yeah, I assume
7: you can submit the suit yourself.
6: Sure. Yeah.
7: You know what I mean? Like, I'm just saying, if I had the rest of my life to be there, I'd be suing the cops who arrested like everything.
6: Yeah.
7: All the time.
6: So
7: but that doesn't have anything to do with this. That's why I just thought maybe there's a law that you can't.
6: It looks to me like, by the way, those public defenders that she has, they're asking for the commutation. I got the impression that those are different attorneys than the other ones who are filing the federal lawsuit for the cruel and unusual punishment. But maybe it's they're all her lawyers. Maybe it's the same two guys, but I thought that there were more. But you've got these groups that are, you know, ACLU and FIRE and all these other organizations now. You'll not be surprised to see a bunch of them. I mean, you've got people from the UN speaking up, right? You've got the people who always speak out when there's an execution. It's one thing I've always respected about the Catholic Church is their consistency with their, we don't like abortion and we don't like the death penalty. Most religions, most political ideologies have no problem being hypocritical, and they do it all the time. No shame. So I have always respected that the Catholic Church, the nuns are out there protesting.
7: True. I mean, they stick to what they want.
6: State or the prisons.
7: Hypocritical and other things, but
6: sure.
7: I'm just,
6: but right, not, on that issue, at least they are consistent. I saw Dead Man Walking.
7: Susan Sarandon, huh?
6: And Sean Penn, the two of them. I watched that.
7: She's still hot.
6: I watched that a couple years ago.
7: She is still hot. She is so hot. She may be one of the hottest women in the world.
6: Her daughter's
7: Susan
6: hot.
7: Susan Sarandon.
6: Her daughter's hot,
7: Jesus
6: too.
7: Christ, man.
6: Yeah.
7: I mean, go back all the way to Bull Durham.

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0: 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See my kid.
1: How far is the drive?
0: 8 hours.
1: Oh, is that long?
0: So I'll get there at night. I'm actually staying close to Evanston, which is like North Chicago, the North Shore. About 15 minutes out. But I got the hotel there instead of the city because I can just roll into the city, park my car, hang out with him that night, go back to my hotel. If he wants to come with me, great. But it's like 5 minutes from the golf course we're playing. Just for logistics, it was easier. And then I don't have to, you know, get a hotel and pay above, you know, when you're in Evanston, it's a regular hotel where the park, you know, every hotel in Chicago, you pay the hotel and then you get there and they're like, and it's $85 for parking. Mm-hmm. Like, God damn it.
1: Yep.
0: So I just stay there. And he, if we were going together, I would stay there, but in Chicago, but he's got a place in Chicago.
1: Yeah.
0: So when I leave, what does he care where I go?
1: Right.
0: There's no difference. So when I'm like, all right, I'm going home to my hotel, he's not like, oh.
1: Great.
0: So I just go back to Evanston, which I like Evanston, actually. I think it's an awesome college town, super close. It's where Northwestern is.
1: Okay.
0: And Penn State's playing there while I'm there.
1: Are you going?
0: No, I won't get there in time. I was going to leave tonight and try to get me and him tickets, but the game's tomorrow.
1: Yeah.
0: So I won't have time because I won't have time to get there.
1: Yeah. Your whole thing was trying to get to a game while you were up there of some sort.
0: We'll find one, but I was like, oh man, in Northwestern Penn State would have been great, but I just won't get there in time.
1: Are you driving his car?
0: I thought about it.
1: Keep it warm, put some miles on it.
0: I thought about it.
1: Yeah.
0: I probably should, right?
1: When's the last time it was driven?
0: I drove it to a game like a week ago, 2 weeks ago.
1: That's probably good to drive it once in a while. Plus, it's a nice change of, you know, seats.
0: Yeah.
1: I guess.
0: Yeah, I think I will drive his.
1: Yeah. And see how he reacts. Maybe he'll be excited to see the old gal. There she
0: right?
1: is.
0: Right, yeah. You brought your car. And plus it puts miles on his, not mine.
1: Well, that's the big thing. I mean, when we would take really long road trips, a lot of times we'd rent cars. One, because, you know, comfort or whatever. But the other thing was just miles. Putting 2,000 miles on your car for a vacation, I'm like, come on, is there a way around this? That's a lot of goddamn miles. But driving 8 hours, for some reason, I thought it was a little closer. I've never driven to Chicago.
0: 8 hours. It's not bad. It's really not bad. You can roll in there pretty quick.
1: Of course, you can fly there in minutes.
0: Minutes.
1: But the train is taking its time. And you're okay with that because you know going in.
0: Yeah.
1: That's part of the
0: train payoff. Long weekend. Like if we had like a Friday off and a Monday, I'd take it.
1: I was going to say, if you left today, then you could have taken the train there.
0: Yeah, but you got, you know, I think it's like 9 hours or something. So they have like one that leaves in the morning.
1: Yep.
0: The super chief or something. It goes 8 hours straight.
1: Yep, that's the one.
0: You jump on that one.
1: You need a lot of stops.
0: And then you come back, you know.
1: Yeah. But, man, you've got reclining seats with power outlets for whatever you want. There's a dining car where you can go sit.
0: Well, he did it. And that central, you know where you've been in Chicago, if you know that their version of the Grand Central Station, right?
1: Yeah,
0: I think it is called Grand Central. It's a 6-minute walk to where he lives.
1: Perfect.
0: Yeah, right. You
1: should be taking the train.
0: I know.
1: Yeah. Brooke's aunt and uncle were in town.
0: But I just couldn't get to it in time with the game. I thought about it. So I could take it Sunday morning and be there. It would be the same time.
1: It's so nice.
0: I can't take it from Lawrence. Next time I go, I will.
1: The difference between knowing that you've got to fly somewhere in the morning, waking up, driving to our airport, which is like in another universe. It's so far away.
0: Once you start talking about how long it takes to check in, do all the stuff you do, how early you got to get there. If you park and take a shuttle,
1: yes,
0: you're close to the 8 hours.
1: It's serious.
0: You're close to the 8 hours of driving.
1: And at this point, once I add the considerations for comfort, when you take the train, everyone knows what it's like to fly, presumably. If you haven't taken the train somewhere like Chicago, you literally just drive to Union Station, you park your car, you grab your bag, whatever you got, you go upstairs. It sort of feels like you're in a time machine a bit because most of Union Station is not being used to hold passengers for the train anymore. But, you know that it used to be filled. This used to be the airport, the equivalent of the airport. But we've still got this corner of Union Station where you get your tickets if you need them and they get you on the train. I mean, you walk past that ticket booth, you go outside and the train is just sitting there. It's so cool. And you hop on the train, pick a seat and just settle in. You can sleep. I mean, airplanes have gotten so bad. We all know they're notoriously uncomfortable. They're late. Flights get delayed.
0: Yeah, canceled. Of course.
1: People dress worse than they do when they go to CVS or Walgreens for some reason on airplanes. It's like
0: because it's uncomfortable.
1: And then they've got their feet up.
0: But they say, like, why do they do it now? It's because when I was a kid, there was more room in there. People dress nice and they could be comfortable. But now you're packed in there. You don't want to be wearing a suit.
1: God.
0: You got to wear the closest thing you can to underwear. It's a goddamn uncomfortable.
1: It sucks. And depending on your personality type or how often you fly, I don't fly a lot. If I flew for work, maybe I get kind of used to it. But when you only fly sporadically like I do, when I know I've got to catch a flight in the morning, I'm not getting good sleep the night before because I'm stressed. I got to make sure my alarms are set. Oh, crap. Am I going to get enough sleep? It becomes more than an eight-hour journey, Lazo, because for me, it really starts the night before when I'm thinking about, are we going to get to the airport on time? What time do we need to leave? Are we sure that that's the right time to leave? Let me look this up again, because if you miss the flight, it's over. If the flight gets delayed, or if they say, oh, we overbooked this flight. What do you mean you overbooked it? Well, we overbooked the flights and you got bumped.
0: That's the thing, man. That's what I thought. But if that's horrible, you may not go where you're going. But at minimum, you're leaving. You got to be there 2 hours before.
1: Yeah.
0: So say that means you probably got to leave 3 hours before.
1: You got to drive an hour to get there.
0: Right. And you got to take the shuttle if you're going to park your car, right? So you got to leave 3 hours before. Then that's 3 hours. Then you get on the plane. That's an hour. And then you're landing. We're at 6-7 hours, man.
1: Now what?
0: Like, now you've paid so much for it, and you've been completely uncomfortable. I really believe if it's 8 hours or less, you start to get to 11 hours, like driving to Michigan's a pain in the ass. Driving to Detroit is a little bit long.
1: If I can get there in a day, I'm considering it.
0: 11 hours is long. You can get it.
1: 11 is almost too much. Yeah. Almost.
0: Almost.
1: Is
0: it's
1: that Detroit
0: at the end of 11? I'm like, I don't want to do this again.
1: Detroit 11?
0: Yeah.
1: Detroit was tough.
0: Yeah.
1: Because once I got to Michigan, I was like, I don't know if I have what it takes in me to get to Detroit now.
0: But if it's eight or under, I'll drive.
1: Every time.
0: That's the money.
1: Really.
0: That's
1: if I've got the days off, then just drive. Yep. You might as well. It's going to take you just as long with the flying.

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1: When do you leave?
0: Today? No. Chacho has a morning football game tomorrow. I don't miss kids' games, so I'm going to go to his game. When it's done, I'm going to give him a hug and drive from Long

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1: Hey, it's Jen Hatmaker. 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
1: Yo!
0: You big, good-looking son of a bitch.
1: Oh, please.
0: I'd like to kiss you right on the mouth like your pappy did. Oh, pappy. That's what I'd like to do. Grab you right by the cheek. Mwah!
1: Yeah.
0: You smell my breath?
1: Yeah.
0: It smells like Pabst Blue Ribbon beer.
1: Yes! And then we take our pants off and make a sci-fi movie?
0: Yeah, we watch scary movies and, you know, whatever happens.
1: No, not the sci-fi movie where we space dock. You always talk about space docking. Together?
0: Yeah.
2: Yeah,
0: I get it. Yeah.
1: And then I'm sorry, I can't do
0: then
1: that.
0: Then we snoodle.
1: Yeah, snoodle like a poodle, they say. That's what my dad used to say.
0: I know.
1: Yeah. R.I.P., Dad. Hope you're doing something better than listening to this. Well,
0: I can't imagine.
1: Maybe he's finally riding a roller coaster.
0: I bet you he's working on that song, Popcorn for Everybody.
1: He doesn't need to work on it. He needs me to work on it. He's like, God damn it. I wish
0: he'd
1: not do
0: it. Wrote again?
1: Crunch, crunch, crunch. Someone's got popcorn.
0: Yeah, right. Yeah. That's a good song. Crunch.
1: We're going to do the news one more time, Lazo.
0: We need a band. There's a band listening who will finish that song. The hook is crunch, crunch, crunch. Somebody's got popcorn. Put the rest of it together.
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2: 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Sunshine today, the high 70, clear tonight 50, more sun tomorrow, 73.
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3: Yo!
4: Yo!
3: Hey, you're going out of town. I knew you said that you got an Airbnb, but I didn't know when.
4: Where you know who got me the Airbnb, by the way?
3: Muse.
4: Yeah.
3: I know.
4: Oh, I already told you that? Okay.
3: I have it right now. I just said, hey, it's nicer out than I thought. Find me a tee time. And it's going through every golf course and figuring out the lowest price when I can get on. And then I'll just hit it. Cool. Book it. It's like, booked. Thank you. I did it for my hotel in Chicago. Find me the cheapest one. I was doing Chicago. It's the one that came up with the North Shore idea.
4: Perfect.
3: Yeah. I'm like, you're goddamn smart. She calls herself Margo.
4: Have you seen the sexy pictures that Meta employees have been sharing? Oh, you see that?
3: They say
4: people ask for them. I find that hard to believe, but they are kind of funny.
3: I asked her to write an email to Zuckerberg.
4: Perfect.
3: And tell him that she's my assistant. She's a Meta AI. And that he should advertise on the Church of Laszlo podcast.
4: Boom.
3: I had to do the whole thing. Why wouldn't you? The whole pitch. What we do, what we don't do.
4: He's got
3: send it to Zuck. How could he say no? It's your AI.
4: Yeah.
3: Anyway.
4: Should be getting a sponsorship.
3: Where are you going
4: soon? Eureka Springs.
3: Oh, is there a hotel there that everybody goes to or something?
4: We used to always go to the same hotel.
3: What's it called?
4: That Bavarian.
3: Yeah.
4: It had the big heart-shaped tub in the living room. You know, it's a huge open space.
3: Remember when I dated your drug dealer?
4: Yes. She was my drug dealer.
3: Yes, she was. And she wanted me to go there. I was like, yeah, no, I don't do that stuff.
4: Yeah, we romanticized it quite a bit on social media, but it was kind of cool.
3: Was it nice?
4: The thing is, it's like, you know, if you want to go get dinner.
3: Drug dealer was awesome.
4: If you want to go get dinner, you
3: I
4: go downstairs.
3: You're listening, got, I miss you. I miss you.
4: They've got one restaurant, and it's the kind of place you would hate. It's like the restaurant I used to work at that I said was nice.
3: Oh, yeah, Stevenson's. Well, yeah. That place was a
4: This one's supposed to be German food, Bavarian food specifically, which is like, I wouldn't do that if I were you. You know,
3: I mean, I get why people like Stevenson's, but it's like, man, everything was like cream of chicken. It was the shag carpet of restaurants.
4: And that's what that hotel's like.
3: Okay.
4: That's what I'm saying.
3: So I hate it.
4: It's cheesy.
3: Yeah.
4: And the, you know, quote unquote, nice restaurant is the kind of stuff you'd hate. It's
3: so why
4: German
3: are you going
4: creamy
3: then?
4: Sauce. Well, we used to go there every year. We tried. Then we kind of stopped doing it. We said, oh, we need to start doing it again. But it's our anniversary this weekend. So I originally wanted...
3: It's your anniversary? You've been married for a year?
4: Yeah. I wanted to take her to Margaritaville
3: that
4: in Florida.
3: Fast, man.
4: We had our honeymoon night at Margaritaville.
3: At
4: the Lake of the Ozarks. I wanted to take her to the Margaritaville in Fort Myers because it's like the worst reviewed resort in America.
3: Isn't it?
4: I saw a thing about it on YouTube.
3: I didn't even know that wasn't.
4: I didn't either.
3: Oh, it's at Fort Myers Beach. You took over that hotel. Yep, I saw it last time I was there. Okay.
4: I didn't know that it was finished. Yeah. I didn't know anything about it. And same thing.
3: It's right
4: exact
3: on the
4: same thing happened to me. Because
3: when you go over the bridge, it's right on the corner.
4: We hang out at that place all the time. And I knew that as they were rebuilding after the hurricane, that it was going to be a Margaritaville.
3: Yeah.
4: Totally forgot.
3: Yeah.
4: So when this guy goes, and then I see that he's in Fort Myers, his whole channel is about going to the worst-reviewed restaurants, worst-reviewed hotels. And I see it. I was like, oh, our honeymoon is at Margaritaville. Here's this resort that's on YouTube, probably doing deals because of the reviews. And it's, you know, right where the Florida house is.
3: Right.
4: I should take her there.
3: Yeah.
4: But more expensive, takes a lot more time. You have to fly,
3: have
4: all
3: to
4: of
3: fly.
4: Those things. So I was like, we haven't been to Eureka Springs in a long time. That's where we're going. She wanted
3: South
4: to do that
3: Florida
4: anyway.
3: Or Eureka Springs.
4: She well, we're going to Florida next month. So,
3: okay.
4: Yeah. She wanted to go to Eureka Springs. She was a lot sadder about breaking that tradition than I was. So,
3: you guys going to, you know, what are you doing on your anniversary?
4: It's paper.
3: Paper.
4: One year's
3: the
4: paper anniversary. Someone on Twitch told me that.
3: So, you're going to get her some paper, like a paper airplane or something? You write her something nice on an airplane. I don't know. Is it just stationary? I mean, paper's a weird one, right? You know,
4: yeah.
3: What do you do?
4: Yeah. I got her pictures printed, so...
3: Is that paper?
4: You know, I don't know.
3: No.
4: I mean, it's printed on paper, but
3: sure.
4: I think the main thing is writing a note.
3: Did you
4: write a note? I wrote a note.
3: Did you have AI help
4: She
3: you?
4: Says I'm not very good. No, I feel like she would be able to tell if
3: yeah,
4: I had AI
3: rewrite
4: do
3: it.
4: I know, but still I think she'd be able to tell.
3: I know, but I wouldn't use it. I use it... Like, I would never let it write anything for me, but I say write something for me. Well, it did write the letter to Zuckerberg, but I figured it knew him. But I have a writer, and to me, it's just an idea starter. Like, oh, I see how you started that, and then I just write what I want. Use it for that.
4: I already did
3: that's
4: it,
3: so.
4: I
3: know, you don't have to, but that's what I do.
4: My word salad
3: what'd you say?
4: Is not good.
3: You want to read the letter
4: she
3: to
4: no,
3: us?
4: No.
3: Come on,
4: but she knows.
3: Right.
4: I'm not going to read the letter to you. So, yeah, that's
3: want
4: what
3: my
4: we're
3: AI
4: doing.
3: To write one for you?
4: That's our one-year one-year anniversary.
3: Do they make paper pantyhose or something like that?
4: I thought about that. You know,
3: right,
4: like what
3: some
4: all
3: sort of sex thing?
4: What all has paper in it? What constitutes paper? Is it cellulose? Like, you know, where do we draw the line here? And it's like, you know, just write a letter, get her a card, and spend some time with her. And it's like, oh, I already spent time.
3: Ever served with divorce papers? Here's your paper anniversary.
4: Well,
3: stick it up your coach.
4: I got a post-nup.
3: What? A post-nup?
4: Yeah. From my brother, got a post-nuptial agreement.
3: What, you, that she can't take your stuff?
4: No, that basically she's going to have to give me her stuff. And my brother's like, just hope that she doesn't read it, I guess. It's a shot in the dark, but, you
3: did
4: know.
3: Did she read it?
4: If you can get her to sign it. I haven't given it to her yet.
3: You're going
4: to
3: give it to her on the anniversary?
4: I have to disguise it as something else.
3: Give it to her on the anniversary.
4: That's what I'm going
3: to
4: do.
3: Yeah.
4: Yeah, get her to sign it, hopefully. We'll see. We'll see.
3: Hey,
4: my brother says I'll probably get
3: some.
4: Stuff anyway,
3: there.
4: But.
3: Have her give me something.
4: Well, I'm trying to get it all.
3: I don't give me, but put my name in there, like, you know.
4: But if I get half and she's got the duplex in Florida, pretty easy to figure that one out. My brother thinks she's going to
3: invite
4: me half anyway.
3: I'd be the best. You know, we can hang out sometimes, but most of the time I'd be like, where's Laszlo? You're like, oh, he's golfing or at the beach.
4: Right.
3: You're not going to bother us.
4: Right. Well, you'll be like, where's Sam? You'll be like, oh, they snorted something and passed out a couple days ago.
3: We're both in pantyhose. I'll come home from the golf course and be like, you guys all right? And you're like, yeah. And I'll be like, okay, you look good, kids. Yeah. Anybody want to go get seafood? And you'll be like, no, can you bring some home?
4: Right.
3: I'll be like, sure. Does anybody need Narcan? And they're like, no, not yet. I'm like, I'll bring some with me.
4: Yeah.
3: There you go. Two grouper sandwiches and some Narcan. Sounds good?
4: It sounds good to me, man. This reminds me of those old trips to Eureka Springs. The reason they were actually fun. So, news. I got a story for you here. Last news bit for the week. We talked a lot about the failed execution of the prisoner in Tennessee this week, and it brought up a lot of things, one of which is the fact that the headlines originally, before the execution was botched, were all very similar. They said, Tennessee set to execute first death row woman in 200 years.
3: Yeah.
4: And it's like, I know that men are more violent, more likely to commit homicide, but they can't be that much more likely. How have they not committed it? Or have they not committed murder? How have they not executed a woman in that long? I know why, though.
3: There's nobody wants to kill a woman.
4: Questions, I watch
3: mean, except for men
4: crime.
3: On the street, but like not in, you know.
4: People don't.
3: Right.
4: Women get treated differently by the justice system.
3: They're victims.
4: And a lot of times they get treated differently in a bad way, but in some ways they get treated better. Because you can watch a true crime show that involves two people. And the woman can be the one who pulls the trigger, and the man can get life, and the woman gets 10 years. It's the disparity in sentencing is very obvious.
3: You know, being a man is a white
4: obvious.
3: Man is good. I get it, but you can't say that women are always at a disadvantage. If you say that, you've never walked into divorce court trying to get custody of your kids.
4: Well,
3: you start it like, what do you want? Like a day a week, bro? That was your son. We'll give you Sundays, and she has to be there, and you're like, I'm their dad. Why does she have to be there? Like, nah. We don't trust you.
4: There
3: we don't trust you.
4: Clearly disparities.
3: And that's where you start
4: at. You can't
3: argue
4: that.
3: You have to fight to get 50-50. Like, it's crazy.
4: You can argue whether or not the certain disparities should exist or whatever, but you can't really argue that they don't exist. And
3: remember
4: a good
3: when
4: example.
3: The first one was like, you get them 9 days a month or something. It was, I was like, remember I came in? I was like a broken man. I'm
4: but
3: like,
4: that
3: I'm
4: was because of your drug problem and your history. Like, I mean, at the time. Anyhow. An example of when it doesn't work out for the guys. I'd still rather be a guy. Don't get me wrong. But an example of when it doesn't go right for the guys was a very big news story. It was so big that they made docuseries after docuseries. It was one of those every streamer had to do. And they did a dramatization with one of our favorite actresses of all time. And I'm talking about the story of Gypsy Rose.
3: Oh, yeah, yeah.
4: And Patrice, what's her name? Why did I say Patrice?
5: Oh, you're so close.
4: Arquette. Patricia Arquette.
5: Yes.
4: The story of Gypsy Rose this is the girl whose mom suffered from, or suffered from, I mean, Gypsy's the one who suffered. Her mom had Munchausen's by proxy, so she made her daughter sick all the time. She would actually make her sick, and then the rest of the time she was telling her to pretend she was sick. She was always telling her to pretend sicker than she was. Gypsy spent a lot of time in a wheelchair, especially when she was in public. They got a lot of free stuff because of this. The community came together. They got her a house with a ramp so that Gypsy could get her wheelchair up into the ramp. She told Gypsy to talk like a baby and tell doctors that she was feeling a certain way. Gypsy had unnecessary surgeries. She was given tons of unnecessary medication. She was tortured for years because she was living with a mother, a single parent, who had Munchausen's by proxy and was torturing her daughter to get the sympathy from others. And, you know, probably the free stuff wasn't so bad either. But Gypsy Rose was the victim in this, no doubt about it. But Gypsy Rose also, because of the way she was living, was not able to develop in a way that anyone would consider normal for a girl her age. No friends, no real social interactions. It's like a dog that's never been socialized, right? It's just not good. You get to a point where you're like, phew, you should have socialized that dog earlier. It's going to be tough now. We can do it, but it's going to be tough. So what did Gypsy do? She did what a lot of people in, it's hard to say similar situations, but in situations where they're not able to socialize normally for whatever reason, she went online. She meets a guy online. The two of them become boyfriend and girlfriend. This is very common for someone who's been socially isolated, that when they meet someone online, they fall deeply in love with them, even if they haven't met them in person yet. This is my guy. Because, you know, it makes sense. They need something. They want something. And now you've got a person who's saying all the right things and making you feel special, and you both think you're in love. I believe, by the way, that this guy,
3: if you think you're
4: Ken
3: in love,
4: Urker,
3: are you in love?
4: I think so.
3: I think so, too.
4: And I believe that this guy, Ken Urker.
3: Urker?
4: Yeah, her fiancé. He became her fiancé. That was his name. Ken Urker.
3: Oh, that's his name. I thought he was like, Urk her. Ken, I'm like, Ken, what are you talking about? He like pisses her off sometimes?
4: He loves her.
3: Chews with his mouth open? Like, it really irks her.
4: He loved her. I believe that. And Gypsy came up with this plan. I don't think this can be disputed. To kill her mom. She wanted out of this house. She'd been being tortured. She was tired of it. And she wanted out. And she thought the only way out was to kill her mother. So she roped her boyfriend into it, right? We will do this together. Now, if you watch TV or read any books, you know that if you kill someone and someone is with you, and that someone who is with you knew about the crime beforehand, helped you in the commission of this crime, generally speaking, they get convicted of murder as well. You don't have to be the one to do the stabbing or pull the trigger. It's like the getaway driver at the bank robbery, right? That's a federal crime, so those get more attention. But the guy inside is the one who shot and killed the teller. You didn't even go in the bank, but you both get convicted of homicide, and you spend the same amount of time in jail.
3: Yeah, the driver gets less.
4: In this case,
3: right?
4: Sometimes
3: I think
4: not.
3: The driver get away.
4: Sometimes they get charged with the same thing. Now the jury may decide during sentencing that they don't want to give him as much time, but he could easily get convicted of the same thing.
3: Yeah.
4: So in this case, you've got...
3: He's a real crime junkie, man.
4: You're run-of-the-mill.
3: Bitches love crime.
4: Well, I'm interested in sentencing. It freaks me out. I have a fear of being wrongfully convicted of something. When I was a kid, that
3: scared
4: me. You
3: should have a fear of being rightfully convicted.
4: That, too. So Gypsy Rose and her ex-fiancé, Ken
3: Urker.
4: Ken Urker, come up with this plan to... she lost her virginity to him in the bathroom of an AMC, I think, Lazo. I know it was a movie theater.
3: My man.
4: Yeah.
3: Let's
4: so,
3: do this.
5: I think you're thinking, isn't Nicholas her get boyfriend
3: that toilet.
5: Killed DD, and then Urker is her now fiance?
4: Huh?
5: Right?
3: Yeah.
4: Wait, right. Are you telling me?
3: I thought that too. I didn't want to say anything. There's another guy. This is a new guy, not the guy that helped her.
5: Yeah, that
3: there's
5: guy's
3: two
5: still
3: guys.
5: In prison, I think.
4: Yeah. So, that's where we get to the disparity part, right?
3: Okay, well, that's a big disparity.
4: Yeah, I would say it's a pretty big disparity because Ken Urker and Gypsy... But it's not Ken Urker who helped her kill her mom.
3: Right.
4: It's the other guy's name. Sorry, so I got the names confused.
3: Right, so this story's weird now.
4: Sorry.
3: It's Friday. Another day I'm going to put a gun in my mouth. I can't get to the show.
4: I'm sorry I got the names swapped.
3: I mean, now everybody's confused. We don't know what you're talking about.
4: I was confused. I got the name swapped. But
3: and
4: Gypsy
3: I'm just
4: Rose,
3: sitting here with a gun in my mouth thinking, I got to make it 30 more minutes.
4: Because I thought this would make you mad.
3: Can I make it 30 more minutes?
4: I thought this would make you mad, but for a different reason.
3: I'll pull the trigger, you son of a bitch. Get through the story.
4: Gypsy Rose and her boyfriend kill her mother.
3: Yeah.
4: They both
3: concise.
4: Go to trial,
3: Academy
4: and they
3: Awards.
4: Both are convicted.
3: Yes.
4: Who's still in prison, Laszlo?
3: The guy.
4: What is she doing?
3: She's banging Ken Urker in an AMC theater.
4: She's out living her life. The AMC theater was the other guy.
3: I know, but still, it's a thing. Like, once you do it, it's a king.
4: Yeah, it probably is.
3: If you think she's not getting banged in an AMC theater again, I guarantee you she is.
4: Probably is.
3: Same reason why I like nylons and for girls to cry. It happened the first time. I can't help it.
4: Yeah, but...
3: I didn't do it.
4: But...
3: Now I'm turned on by it.
4: As
3: like,
4: a guy...
3: I'm crying. I'm like, I can't. It's an erection. I can't. I'm the worst guy to come to with grief. Because I had sex with an older woman, she cried. Now, look, now you come to me and like, oh my God, my uncle died. I'm just sad. I'm like, I have an erection. I can't. I don't know.
4: Okay, but in all honesty, with the Gypsy
3: Rose, tears give me a boner.
4: Did you watch any of the Gypsy Rose? Did you watch the Patricia Arquette thing? If you were that kid, if you're in that kid's position, you're a virgin. You can't meet girls.
3: Would
4: you
3: I
4: meet her. You're the same age. Could you see yourself
3: banging Gypsy Rose?
4: Yeah.
3: Oh yeah.
4: Yeah.
3: Yeah, yeah, yeah.
4: I mean, look, they were young, right?
3: Yeah, of course.
4: And I do believe, like you said.
3: And she likes to go to the AMC theater, you know?
4: Right. You could see yourself getting caught up in that.
3: She once got busy in an AMC theater.
4: There you go.
3: Yeah.
4: She likes her oatmeal lumpy. Don't you think it's a little absurd that, because I certainly feel like I can sympathize with this guy.
3: Sure.
4: I see how it happened. You say the same thing. We're not the only ones. Why is it that, even though she was the victim of her mother, I get that. She's the one who wanted her mother dead. She's the one who had a reason to want her mother dead. Why is she out living her life?
3: Because she's a woman. Because she's a woman. That's it.
4: You tell me, Summer.
5: The only thing I could think of is maybe the age, right? Because wasn't she young or a minor and then he was 18?
4: So in the Krista Pike thing, the woman in Tennessee, right? Her accomplice, who was 17 at the time, I don't remember his name, off the top of my head. He's still in prison. Gypsy Rose is out. I mean, think about how long ago the crime was.
3: On our Twitch, Crunchberry, she's a woman. She's all this, feminazi. And she said she got less because she was abused. Well, let me ask you this. You don't know the history of the guy.
4: That's not how it works, exactly.
3: Because they didn't ask.
4: That's not how it works.
3: She got abused. They don't even ask to do what happened to you.
4: Yeah.
3: What happened to you? And if something did happen, they're like, wipe some dirt on it.
4: Yeah.
3: Walk it off. Who cares what your grandpa did to you?
4: Right.
3: Weirdo?
4: Right.
3: Get over it. Happened in the past. Wake up!
4: And I don't expect you to watch as much of this junk as I do, Lazo, but the boyfriend who killed her mom, go to John, right? Go to John. The boyfriend who killed her mom, if you see that guy in interviews, I don't know if you have, but they do interviews with him from prison, right?
3: Yeah.
4: He loves her. He felt totally betrayed by her.
3: Well,
4: right? I mean, he felt like he was used.
3: The mastermind criminal. She manipulated that guy to do her dirty work.
4: How do you take it any other way?
3: That's exactly what
4: happened.
3: Now, you
4: could even say that, hey, you know what? She really did, quote unquote, love him at the time. But she was immature for her age. She made a mistake. Like you said, Lazo, why doesn't he get any of that? They said he was probably on the spectrum.
3: No, they don't know.
4: Why doesn't he get any
3: they
4: of that
3: never ask guys
4: same
3: that.
4: Consideration?
3: I mean, he's got to be like what the mob guy did. To get out of it, where he like wore a bathrobe covered in piss.
4: Yeah, and acted like he was crazy for 20
3: every
4: years.
3: Every time he went out, he just like, blah, blah, blah, blah. The cops would come get him, like, right? Whatever that guy's name was.
4: Yeah.
3: So I'm walking around, and his lawyer would be with him, and anytime the cops came to arrest him, he'd put that thing out.
4: He did it at the doctor's office, everywhere. They were waiting for him to slip up.
3: Awesome story. But if you haven't seen it, paid doctors to be like, he lost his mind.
4: Should have been in the bathroom.
3: Anyway, in order to have a jury or police even think that you might have some sort of mental issue as a man, it's got to be he was walking around in a bathrobe covered in piss. Like, okay. It's got to be that bad. You can't be like, I don't know.
4: Yeah.
3: He acts weird. He's manipulative. I think he was raised by a narcissist. Oh.
4: Yeah.
3: Right?
4: Yeah. Now, Summer, by the way, I looked it up. At the time of the crime, her boyfriend was 26 and she was 23.
5: Oh, no, that makes more sense. Because I think I was getting confused with the biopic because Dee Dee, her mom, also lied a lot to her.
4: That's true about her age, yes.
5: Yeah.
4: And definitely, and, you know, was that infantilized or is that when you kill someone? Anyway.
3: Yes.
4: She was an adult. He was an adult. She's the one who wanted her mom dead. She obviously was a huge part of orchestrating and committing this crime.
3: Sure.
4: He's in prison. She gets out. She gets to do a goddamn TV show. And look, I feel bad for her. I don't think she should have gone to prison at all, personally. I would have let her walk.
3: I don't think either one of them should.
4: I would have let her walk, but I would have let him walk too.
3: Right.
4: Or at least At the very least.
3: And if she's out, at the very least, if she's out, he should be out. But he's still in.
4: That's it. That's my thing. But he's in. So she gets out. She gets to live a whole life. Yeah. She gets that, which I think she deserves.
3: Man. I was going to shoot myself 22 minutes ago, but now I'm like, Slim, what are you doing, man? You finally reached the age where we can take the red pill together.
4: This week calls
3: These
4: for
3: These bitches
4: it.
3: Have been riding shotgun for 50 years in the patriarchy. They've been controlling it, giving us directions, riding out that tent. And then all of a sudden there's victims. And she's like, oh, I'm a victim too. You don't know how bad it is to live in Blue Valley and drive a BMW. I'm exactly like a poor black woman. No, you're not. You are more like us, and you know it.
4: Krista Pike's execution this week. No woman executed in Tennessee in 200 years.
3: Yeah.
4: Gypsy Rose in the news. You see now why I brought it up, Lazo?
3: Yeah.
4: You get it now?
3: Yeah, of course.
4: I know, baby. You dig it the most. It so here
3: just,
4: we go.
3: It was just the names that you got screwed up.
4: She got
3: us all down
4: the boyfriend and the boyfriend.
3: Yeah,
4: and
3: that was bad.
4: And
3: we're like, who are you talking about? What are you doing? That dude's not in jail.
4: Names anyway. So.
3: And you brought up banging in an AMC theater. I do like that. You sure it was AMC?
4: I don't know. I think it was AMC, actually. We can look up. They were in Missouri. They were in Missouri. Right?
3: No, I said it was AMC.
4: So, didn't they live in Joplin, I think?
3: Somewhere around there.
4: Yeah. Anyhow.
3: Remember that a small city, Diamond?
4: Yeah, that's real small. So, Gypsy Rose, in the news. Why? Because the guy whose name I swapped with Gotajohn, he's dead.
5: Erker
4: is dead.
3: Oh, what happened?
6: The cause of death for Gypsy Rose Blanchard's fiancé, Ken Erker, is an overdose, according to Gypsy Rose, who spoke with People magazine. TMZ reported earlier today that Ken died at his home in Louisiana on his 34th birthday.
3: Oh, really?
6: According to Gypsy Rose, she does not know whether the overdose was intentional or accidental, but she told People, quote, he was not in a good state of mind lately. Mm. According to TMZ, Gypsy Rose had sent a happy birthday text to Ken, did not receive a response back, and apparently the sheriff's office responded to the residency around 6:15 p.m. where they found him dead on arrival.
4: Okay, I can't reiterate this enough. Gypsy, I love you. I would have never put you in prison, but I really hope you didn't kill your fiance.
3: Was she there? They don't really say she was there.
4: It was his birthday.
3: I don't know. He died in his home, but they didn't say, like, was she in the rooms? And they said she didn't know. Like, how do you not know?
4: The thing I watched on the news this morning, it was YouTube, but it was from the news, definitely made it look like they were together.
3: Okay.
4: Now, they could have just been trying to imply that, but they made it seem like
3: they were
4: in the same house.
3: Because that news story makes me think she wasn't.
4: Yeah.
5: Yeah, Page Six said that they were both at separate locations when he passed.
4: When he passed?
5: Yeah.
4: Okay.
5: But
3: was she there? Is she in Louisiana or is she like here? You know what I mean? Like, how far away?
5: Yeah.
3: Was she there when he took the drug? I don't know.
5: Was she at Target?
4: So, Gypsy, it's not your fault that the justice system is so sickly sexist.
3: It's not your fault.
4: I didn't want you to go to prison in the first place, but you just are a reminder to everyone and Gotajohn, your boyfriend who's sitting in prison rotting away for the rest of his life. Because he loved you. That was the mistake he made. He decided he was going to be the knight in shining armor. By the way, the woman that he killed, in my opinion, and I think most people's opinions, I mean, what do you think the percentage of Americans are who think she deserved to die? Take religion out of it. Take their faith out of it. Catholicism, whatever. She abused this girl her entire life. Bad. She tortured her entire life. No one is crying for her mom. I feel like she had it coming, and I feel like most Americans would think she had it coming. So again, Gypsy, it's not your fault. But this whole week has been a little bit of a reminder that we got some work to do when it comes to weighing the scales, Summer. You guys get everything. And
5: well, we didn't get everything, but there should be more recognition.
4: There is this one thing that for sure, we can talk about other things some of the time, but this one thing I do think is crazy and we still do it. And this week was a massive reminder with those headlines. First woman executed in 200 years. And then I see another story about Gypsy Rose. Oh, yeah, that's right, because she's not in prison anymore. She's been out for a while. Her boyfriend
3: her ex-boyfriend. And, you know, divorce court, man.
4: There's issues.
3: That is crazy. And then, I don't even want to get into that. They don't follow the Constitution. Like, they're not held the laws of the federal law. Like, you can go into divorce court and I can say, say we're married. This is crazy. And then we'll stop. I can say, you're a slut. You drank and banged my friends, and I don't have to prove it. In divorce court, I don't have to prove it. In regular court, you have to prove it. They're like, whoa, that's slander. You can't do that. Prove it. You can't even talk about it. Divorce court, I can say whatever I want.
4: Yeah.
3: It's unbelievable. Drug addict, loser. Like, huh? He hits me. What? Is it proof? No, I just said it did.
4: Doesn't matter. We don't need preponderance of evidence. We just need a woman's word. That'll do.

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0: Because your day is busy, and we seem to have a lot of time to kill. It's Slim Fast, with the latest he's found online. Save a click on the Church of Laszlo.
1: I told you one of the things that I clicked on was San Diego State football players. 16 of them have mumps. Mumps! When did you think in your head you'd be like, we may not be able to play the football game this weekend because we have too many players with mumps? The Pilgrims had to say that. Like, oh, sorry, can't come. We have mumps. 16 dudes.
2: Yeah.
1: Mumps.
2: Mean, you know, walking around, my pockets look like I got the mumps. I mean, I don't know for sure that the Pilgrims didn't think it was an ancient disease. You know what I mean? That's how ancient mumps seems. Had they said that this has something to do with people not getting vaccinated, Laszlo? I assume.
1: Well, so some of them are vaccinated. They didn't say if they weren't. I do know that when John, my oldest, just went to college, he had to bring his vaccination card with him. It had to be updated in order for him to go live there. So I'm guessing the players had to do that too. But in the story, it said mumps, the original vaccine.

0: vaccine and the second one is 88% effective, right? Mm-hmm. And then there's a third one you should get, and that's 99% effective. But some people, the second booster.
1: Mm-hmm.
0: There's the original shot, a booster, then a second one. Some people don't get that second one, so now they're saying you should get the second one, and they are giving it away for free at San Diego State.
1: Well, I remember getting the vaccine because it was MMR, right? Measles, mumps, and rubella. I don't know what rubella is. But measles, mumps, and rubella was one shot when I was a kid. And I know that a lot of people aren't getting vaccinated for measles. That's in the news all the time, right? Jenny Garth and, well, I don't know, actually, if she's against that one. But she's against some vaccines, right? But a lot of parents suddenly became anti-vax. And measles outbreaks has been, you know, headlines basically all over the country. We've had pockets of measles outbreaks. I don't know if they still combine those vaccinations. But when I was a kid, it was MMR. And we even did vaccines at school. Oh, it's time to get your MMR, measles, mumps, and rubella. So next thing, go on Kalshi and see if you can bet on when rubella breaks out on a baseball team. Bet on it. Yeah. And what the hell is rubella? Good Lord.
0: Well, you had it, right? You had to put socks on your hands.
1: Scarlet fever.
0: Oh, right. Old Tony, he was a pilgrim. Most people don't know that.
1: Yeah.
0: He had the wooden shoes. Click, click.
1: That's dying from strep throat is what that is. That was
0: sad, man. Your skin was
1: old sperm
0: off his
1: old
0: hands.
1: Age. Yeah. Bad news. It. Yeah.
0: I don't know where Bella is, but he was traveling out west.
1: Yeah.
0: We're going out west, boys, and old Slimmy Slam. He got the rubella.
1: We killed an ox.
0: Boy, got the rubella.
1: Mm-hmm.
0: Yeah. Put some socks on his hands.
1: Settle here with the rest of the potatoes, as Ron White says.
0: All right, Mama, boil that water.
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1: It all started off for me in elementary with headaches. 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

0: Yo.
1: Yo.
0: What's going on?
1: We're done. We're running late, but we're
0: out
1: here.
0: That's
1: it, my man.
0: All right, you're going to celebrate your anniversary.
1: Yeah.
0: Congratulations, you made it 1 year, and you're happy, I think, huh?
1: Yeah.
0: Is she happy?
1: I don't think so, but, you know.
0: I mean, maybe she's in it for the long run, right?
1: Yeah, seems that way, yeah.
0: She always seems happy to me. I mean, it's somewhat a prisoner. Every time I see her, she's got pantyhose on under her pants or something. I'm like, Jesus Christ, this guy. She got her captive. Like, put on those pantyhose. You never know what I'm going
1: to
0: want
1: to
0: see.
1: She does it because she wants to.
0: Okay, yeah, of course. She's a victim.
1: She's not a victim.
0: If she kills you, she's getting like 6 months.
1: No, I don't think so.
0: Weekends only.
1: Mm-hmm.
0: Like, look at her. She had to wear pantyhose under her jeans. The guy's a freak.
1: Anyway, if she kills me, come delete the hard drives, please.
0: Oh, of course, I know the rules. Like, bottom of the ocean, Ted style.
1: Yes,
0: got you.
1: Yes.
2: Summer? Yes.
1: Where are you going this weekend?
2: Westport.
0: She likes to whore it up in Westport.
2: I'm going to whore it up in Westport. Thank you, Laszlo. I might watch a movie. I might play a couple of videos. Who knows?
1: I thought you and your boyfriend were going somewhere.
2: No, we're not going anywhere.
0: Her boyfriend does not like to go when she whores it up.
2: He likes to look away.
1: Her boyfriend.
0: It's like it didn't happen.
2: I have to.
0: And then when she gets back, she tells him about it.
2: Yeah.
0: Are you like that? You like that?
1: Her boyfriend is obsessed with her.
0: Huh?
1: Her boyfriend is obsessed with her. We met him at the Royals game. He is all over.
0: He seemed like a nice guy.
1: It was like you guys just met or something.
0: Was he handsy?
1: He just, lots of PDA, really seems to love
2: what
1: her.
2: What can I say? I got a man.
0: I'm glad I didn't sex you guys.
1: He has that look in his eyes.
0: I don't know if I could watch her making out.
1: But she wasn't doing that.
0: Freak me out.
1: It's more like holding hands and him giving her a kiss of affection, and he just has a look like he loves her.
0: I have to be honest, you're a child to me. You're a child.
1: Me too.
0: To me, in my eyes, you're younger than my oldest. She's like, I don't know what she's doing in there. She's a kid's an intern.
1: No, she's like my niece, right?
0: I'm all freaked out.
1: She's an adult.
0: Don't give her anything too hard. Freak out.
1: Exactly.
0: Right? You're just a child.
1: Be safe, kiddo.
0: Yeah, don't. It'll be okay. All right? So that's why when I say, you know, whore it up, that's fine, but be safe, okay?
2: Thank you, Laszlo.
0: You're welcome. Stay positive, kids.
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13: 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Sunshine today, the high 70, clear tonight 50, more sun tomorrow, 73.
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We are Kansas City's Rock Station, 98.9 The Rock. Good morning to you. It is good to have you along here on a Red Friday. The Chiefs will take on the Raiders this Sunday afternoon in Las Vegas as we get into Linkin Park Runaway on The Rock.

Red Hot Chili Peppers are on 98.9 The Rock, Kansas City's rock station. We still have Led Zeppelin coming up this hour. We're going to do Queens of the Stone Age. We've got Beastie Boys and Korn. Got the Life is right here on The Rock.

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1: She's like, I'll drive. 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
5: 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Sunshine today, the high 70. Clear tonight, 50. More sun tomorrow, 73.
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I said, are you gonna be my girl? 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

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We are Kansas City's rock station. And 3 Days Grace coming to Kansas City in just over a month. November 9th, they're going to be at T-Mobile Center. We are already at October 2nd, so that is right around the corner. And I Hate Everything About You is on The Rock.

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Can you take me Guns N' Roses. 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
10: 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I head to Hy-Vee the day after every game to score fuel savings equal to the Chiefs' score based on the amount I spend. 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

Breaking Benjamin, I Will Not Bow, right here on 98.9 The Rock, Kansas City's rock station. Stay close for KG Elephant. That's still on the way this hour. We've got Creed, I've got Ozzy, and Stone Temple Pilots. Interstate Love Song is on The Rock.

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0: Green Day, 98.9 The Rock. We are Kansas City's rock station. It is Red Friday, my friends. Very good to have you along. My name is Ryan Westward. The Chiefs will travel to Las Vegas this weekend to take on the Raiders. Both teams starting off 3-0 on the season. It is always a bitter division rivalry when those two teams face off. But to have both of them undefeated going into week four, that is going to take that matchup to a whole new level. So this Sunday at 3:25, we will see the Chiefs take on the Raiders. All the game action with Mitch Holtis in the game will be on 96.5 The Fan, and I got Metallica next. Hang on.
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I'm Sally Helm, host of the podcast History This Week from the History Channel. Trade embargoes? Thomas Jefferson tried them. Rent too high? We've been arguing about that for a while. 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

Have you ever felt like you were living just a B or B plus life? It's so dangerous to live that, more dangerous than a B minus or a C plus life, because when you're living a B or B plus life, you don't change it. You think it's good enough. Is it? I'm Susie Welch. I host a podcast called Becoming You. People think, okay, an A plus life is not available to me, but there is a way. We are all in the process of becoming ourselves. 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
10: 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Sunshine today, the high 70, clear tonight, 50, more sun tomorrow, 73.
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Puddle of Mud Psycho on 98.9 The Rock. We are Kansas City's rock station. My name's Ryan Westward. Very good to have you along here on a Red Friday as we get ready for the Chiefs to take on the Raiders this Sunday afternoon at 3:25. Now, that game will be on the road, but right here in Kansas City, we got plenty going on between now and then. Our Lady Peace is going to be at Voodoo Lounge tonight. Five Finger Death Punch will be at Morton Amphitheater tomorrow night. And then Sunday night, Beck will be in town at Uptown Theater. So that'll be perfect right there. You get the Chiefs game Sunday afternoon, head down to Uptown Theater, get the Beck concert Sunday night. All the details for all of those shows this weekend you can find on the events page at 98.9therock.com. And speaking of Beck, I got him next. Hang on. Men.

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1: If somebody said, what are the chances that Slim got high last night? 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
3: When someone says something to you mid-freakout, like, calm down, relax, or don't overthink it. 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Thank you so much. Appreciate it.
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0: 3 days grace, just like you, on 98.9 The Rock, Kansas City's rock station. 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My name's Ryan Westbrook. Good to have you along, and Pearl Jam is next. Don't move.
1: Men. 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
6: 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Sunshine today, the high 70. Clear tonight, 50. More sun tomorrow, 73.
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2: 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We're going to have them at Arrowhead Stadium as we get into the Killers. Somebody told me on the ride.

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Stone Temple Pilots right here on 98.9 The Rock, Kansas City's rock station. Stay close for Blur and Aerosmith, both coming up after Evanescence. 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
1: Whatever day you're on of your bender, even if you're just starting today, I believe in you. 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

0: Bad Wolf Zombie on 98.9 The Rock. We are Kansas City's rock station. As we head into the weekend, there's definitely a lot going on. We talked earlier about all the concerts coming to town this weekend, including Our Lady Peace at Voodoo Lounge tonight. You get Five Finger Death Punch at Morton Amphitheater tomorrow. And then Beck is coming to Kansas City Sunday night to Uptown Theater. I got the Chiefs taking on the Raiders Sunday afternoon at 3:25. Now, that is on the road in Las Vegas. But tomorrow, there's a couple different events benefiting very good causes that you can participate in, including Michael Bergen's 29th annual Night Train Run. An incredible job Michael Bergen has done for 29 years now. This is a motorcycle ride toy drive. You don't have to be a motorcycle rider to participate. You can certainly be there for the opening events. You can still donate. You can still bring toys. That starts tomorrow at noon at the DeSoto VFW. There is also the AFSP Out of the Darkness Suicide Prevention Walk. That is happening tomorrow morning at English Landing Park in Parkville. So you can take part in either of those. It's going to be a fantastic weekend. And we got Eve 6 next.
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0: Yo, yo, yo, it's Lazo. Look, as a Chiefs fan, we're used to a lot of stuff. Exhilarating highs of 80-yard touchdown passes and depressing lows of missed field goals. 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I head to Hy-Vee the day after every game to score fuel savings equal to the Chiefs score based on the amount I spend. If the Chiefs score 35 points, I save 35 cents a gallon when I spend $35. 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

Eve 6, Inside Out on 98.9, the Rock, Kansas City's rock station. It's going to round things out for me this afternoon, and I'll make room for Ashley O. She is up next. My name's Ryan Westford. Thank you so much for hanging out. You guys have a fantastic weekend, and I will talk to you on Monday. Go Chiefs!

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4: 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Hey, hi, hello. It's Ashley O time. One more work until the weekend. Happy to do it with you, Rock Fam, on this Friday. F yeah. How you doing? Personally, caffeinated, medicated, motivated, but also a little frustrated because I'm having trouble with the communicated part that I usually talk about right here. I gotta do like a ticket or whatever because I can't log into the freaking text system. So I fear today's show may be very... Hey, look at this random thing I found. And, Dear Diary. And, here's some rock music. Until I can get that fixed. But, send some good vibes to me. With your little ESP on this Friday. F yeah.
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Today's not real sponsor of the Ashley O Show is whoever is supplying the weed, I'm guessing, at the Oreo flavor brainstorming meetings. I was in the drugstore the other day and I saw on a display they're doing banana pudding flavored Oreos and chicken and waffle flavored Oreos. And this one got me. Deep fried flavored Oreos, not deep fried Oreos like out at the state fair or something like that. The cream of the cookie supposedly tastes like deep fried. I don't think I know what that is. And I was this close to being curious enough to try, but no. What?

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1: Too high. I remember being high on psychedelics at a Grateful Dead concert. The guy with long hair, you know, came by. 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And they're all laughing about how high I am. And at that point, my brain went, whoa. If these guys think I'm high,
2: right.
1: I am way too high.
2: Right.
1: Because these guys are the pros, and they're all laughing like, dude, you are so high. And I'm like, oh, no.
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3: 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Okay, I'm sorry, I'm holding the phone down here. And then you lift it up and it's like, corpse, not recognized. Okay, phone, so I don't have my makeup on right now. Jeez, give me a break.
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0: out who? Not a meteorologist, just radio lady, but it's looking like a pretty perfect weather weekend in Kansas City. I am Ashley O. Thanks for having it here on The Rock this Friday. F yeah, afternoon.
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2: 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Look for a low 50 tonight, plenty of sun tomorrow, the high 73.
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I'm just still stuck on this topic. The weird flavored ones still are sold in regular size packaging, which is so strange to me. You know, like, I was a little curious about what the fresh cut grass ones tasted like, but I don't need 36 of them in the three regular sleeves. No, I don't think fresh cut grass is a flavor yet. But if the Oreo people are listening, not long before it will be. And look, maybe I'm an Oreo purist. I love Oreos in October. I like when they come out with the orange colored cream. But do I need that to taste like pumpkin seeds? No. Just let it taste like Oreos.

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We get to wind down our work. We're excited about going into the weekend. It's usually when I share on air what you're stoked about today from this week. We say, F yeah, but my texts aren't working, so edit. Friday, F yeah. Hope your week was full of F and rockin' good stuff. Friday, F yeah. Keep it going till the effing rockin' weekend. And right now is where I'd usually say, like, oh, so-and-so in this place has this to talk about. But my text, I can't log in, and I haven't gotten to the ability of mind reading yet. So, yeah, admittedly, this was kind of dumb. Now a Nirvana song with

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Something lost and never seen. 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

0: do a ticket, so I can't read your texts, but when I can and I share on air the stuff that you're all F yeah about on a Friday, a lot of times it's like all the awesome stuff you did, the cool stuff you're gonna do over the weekend, places you're going and all of that. And I'm like, man, that sounds rad. But sometimes I'm just really looking forward to a homebody weekend. So shout out if you're also like, man, I'm really excited about the breakfast I'm going to make tomorrow, and the couple chapters of the book I'm going to read, and the video game I'm going to play, and this show that I'm going to rewatch again because it's October. Look, that sounds lovely, and that's exactly what I'm planning to do this weekend. Sometimes that's how it shakes out, and you need that to take care of yourself.
1: That's good, dude.
2: Hey, man, what's up?

0: I see those bottles everywhere.
1: I'm sure I've had shots.
0: I'm sure lots of had it.
1: I picked that.
0: Everybody's had it. Come on,
1: I drink like a drunken sorority girl. Like, I just swing by and pick up 7 bottles of 99 bananas and whatever.
0: Yep.
1: Watermelon flavor and throw up my golf bag. Mm-hmm.
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pardon me, Ashley O here, as somebody who was at the last Raiders game, I know they're undefeated. 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Like, there is, I don't know of a more annoying team in the NFL than the Raiders. Oh, my gosh. 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

Here's an Ashley overshare. I am the kind of ADHD / low discipline shopper that I, whenever possible, will now place the order in advance and drive up to pick it up. Because if you let me go in Target, the thing that I'm there for is probably going to get forgotten off the list, but I will come out with like $100 worth of other random stuff I do not actually need. So the other day, I was there waiting to pick up my order, and I now know to look at all the bags because, look, people are human, and one time they forgot to put my special candies in the bag, and that was something I was really excited about, and I was really bummed out when I found out they forgot that and my bananas when I got home. But I was looking the other day, and I was like, oh, y'all accidentally gave

me something that doesn't belong to me. Somebody else's really fancy, expensive headphones. So whoever is in this other car is going to be upset when you don't give them the main reason for their order. I felt like I was putting a little karma in the bank or something when I gave it back to the guy and be like, hey, no, these are not my fancy, expensive headphones. I know I could have just driven off and been like, what headphones? They're pink and they're cute. I love them. They sound great. I have a similar story of somebody else who put a much bigger deposit in the karma bank. And a little lost and found Friday story coming up. Hang out.

Once again, 98.9 The Rock has been snubbed by the best of Kansas City voting. Yeah, like we're supposed to trust mail-in ballots. Come on.

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0: A little lost and found story for our Friday out of Texas, where a man went to the ATM and could have walked away with way more money than what he punched in to pull out of his own account, sitting right there on top in a big bag of cash.
1: To find that kind of money or that amount of money is certainly rare. That's very unusual. Am I reading this correctly? Somebody found 128. Which officer has it?
2: I've never had a case like this before. There was no indication of a crime occurring. It looked like it was just left there by accident.
1: He just thinks it's the right thing to do and doesn't think it goes beyond that.
2: I've had cases where Good Samaritans have turned in property that they found, wallets, IDs, things like that. But in the case of $128,000, I've never had somebody turn in that kind of money before.
0: That is a crazy amount of money to just find, stumble upon. Over $128,000 discovered by this man who doesn't want to be identified. The money accidentally left behind by a Brinks employee that had emptied the ATM and then I guess forgot to complete the job. And then put the money in the back of the truck and bring it wherever it needs to go. Whoopsie. But he didn't even need to retrace his steps because Honest Guy turned in every penny to authorities. Didn't even take a little finder's fee. You know, part of me is like, man, what I immediately could do with $128,000 plus if that just fell into my lap. But then I realized, no, Ashley, you would really be in so much trouble because there's definitely cameras watching that, yeah? That's a trap. That's not an almost blessing. But man, a random 128

0: You like free stuff? Do you have time to kill at work?
1: Of course you do.
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2: Man.
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nerding out again this week on our Sci-Fry. Favorite nerd news story of the week is that scientists are studying what life might be like on Mars. And they just found out that sperm may have a tougher time navigating in space-like conditions. They did this whole experiment that simulated weightlessness and found that the little swimmers were not as successful traveling through a narrow channel. Now, good news is that reproduction did not stop entirely, but it was hampered enough to suggest that future moon or Mars colonies may need to think about reproduction challenges too. I mean, don't they say men are from Mars, but they may have to stay back on Earth if they want their swimmers to be successful? I'm Ashley O. This has been Sci-Fry. Here's Linkin Park.

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1: When your dad says, hey, son, I want you to meet your new stepsister, he's got
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0: 89 The Rock. 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
4: 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Look for a low 50 tonight, plenty of sun tomorrow, the high 73.
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I love what it fed me now that we're in October. 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

0: Rock fam, I need my best detectives on this. I'm calling it the case of the bad influencer. A guy that they are looking for in Pennsylvania, which you may say, well, that sounds really far away. What do we have to do with this, Ashley O? Well, it sounds like someone you may recognize from your corners of the internet.
1: The person showed up with a camera and tripod, leading him to believe he may be an influencer. He ordered a cheesesteak with whiz and onions, then came back a few minutes later.
2: Hit me in the face. He stood at the window and then he took off running down the street. Turns around and he says to me, well, he says it's garbage. There was another couple eating outside. I pointed at them and I said, guys, how was your steaks tonight? They said, our steaks were great.
3: Why would you throw a cheesesteak in someone's face? That's assault. I'm thinking about offering a $5,000 cash reward for the arrest and prosecution and jail and jailment of this person for assault and battery on my manager.
0: Well, that amount jumped real fast from $500 to a $5,000 reward. That was the victim, Tom, and the owner of the Philly cheesesteak restaurant, Frank, up in Pennsylvania. They're looking for a man who came in. They called the cops, but he got away. Black male, approximately 6 feet tall, 170 pounds, in a blue Under Armour jacket, black shorts, and red Beats headphones. And if you don't see him out and about still wearing that outfit, you may see him on social media because apparently this is his shtick as a content creator. Apparently he reviews restaurants and throws the food at employees if he doesn't like it. He says, oh, it's garbage. I think that's garbage behavior. Do you recognize this guy and his shtick? Have you seen him on social media? Because, you know, if he's not stopped, we could see him near here throwing food back at our favorite establishments.

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0: lot of these crazy road spills of stuff I would like to help pick up only seem to happen so far away. Earlier this week in West Virginia,
1: the semi came through carrying 90 barrels of bourbon whiskey, accidentally hit one of the attenuators or the guardrails between the lanes coming through, jarred the truck. I think there was 8 barrels that were damaged and leaked.
0: Why do I have a little suspicion that there would be several members of the Rock fam that would be willing to jump up and help clean up, in air quotes, clean up the barrels of bourbon whiskey on the highway?

0: To roommates is a lot less. It was a huge adjustment for me.
1: For sure.
0: Because I just lived in the house. It was just my mom and dad. They were not roommates. They were like wardens.
1: Mm-hmm.
0: And I was a prisoner, right? And they fed me and they gave me money. And they gave me a work release program.
1: Yeah.
0: Right?
1: And
0: I got to leave sometimes on good behavior.
1: Yeah.
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3: 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But no, it wasn't. 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

0: 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Digging into the part of my closet where I can get the sweaters out of the back because, I love fall, y'all. 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
2: 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Look for a low 50 tonight, plenty of sun tomorrow, the high 73.
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that's it for my Friday F Yeah show. Before I go, I, Ashley O, have a couple more stories for you. On this International Day of Nonviolence, it's the day we vow to practice peace and love. Until, of course, it's time to save money on a TV during Black Friday. In other international news, Russia's ruling party won the latest elections. Analysts credit their campaign slogan, "Vote for us or we will kill you." The results were announced on Tuesday, which is a little suspicious since the election took place on Wednesday. In sports news, San Antonio Spurs star Victor Wembanyama says he would never partner with a sports betting company, which is awesome because I placed a bet.

The Rock is powered by Oaks Kia, now in North Kansas City and Olathe. 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The Rock is always live on the free Odyssey app.